0: 97.
1: Hey, we're back again live with our coverage of the crew on the road taking on Inter Miami. Tonight's game delayed by severe weather that was occurring in and around new stadium in Miami prior to the warm-ups. The players have come out of the tunnel. The introductions have taken place, and now we're just moments away from kickoff presented by G&J Pepsi. I'm Chris Doran. Glad you're with us. We have some adjustments in the starting 11 for Miami. Lionel Messi's available for selection, but he'll start on the bench. Rodrigo De Paul gets the start tonight. Those two guys busy with Argentina and running to the final against Spain in the 2026 World Cup. They're back at training late this week, and they will get their time spent on the field with their club squads. For the Columbus crew, Patrick Schulte between the pipes. A four-back system that'll be Camacho, Zawadzki, Steven Moreira, who was with Cape Verde but didn't have quite the run that Argentina had, and then, of course, Mo Farsi on the flank. Dylan Chambeau, Andres Gomes will get the start tonight, and we'll see Taha Habrun as well in a midfielder's role. Hugo Picard, Jamal Chiara, and Daniel Gosdag, who's got three goals in the last three games in all competitions for the Columbus crew, get the start tonight. It's interesting to hear Steven Moreira talking about Cape Verde playing Argentina, that Lionel Messi has just got this aura about him, and we asked him about the aura and what it was like to see Messi in the Argentine uniform with the army of Argentines behind him as defending World Cup champs in this year's tournament.
2: Messi is just different. Honestly, I play against him a lot. We talk right before the game, and he was like, do you think you would win? And I was like, yeah, I'm positive. And he was like, honestly, you're a good team. It will be very hard. Like, and he can talk English, huh?
3: Okay.
2: Yeah, he can. He can talk English. Like, no, that was nice. He was happy to see me, and me too. That was, like, very nice for him.
1: That is Steven Moreira talking about the Cape Verde Argentina knockout game. It was the young guns in their debut in the World Cup. Taking on Argentina, and Cape Verde, of course, took them to added time but fell 3-2 in that knockout game. And Argentina went on to the final and lost to Spain in that legendary game in the final of the 2026 World Cup. But the aura is there in Miami, and they've added some ammunition to their lineup. But tonight we'll get a first-time look at Carlos Casemiro. Casemiro got his debut in MLS last week against Montreal. He will start tonight alongside Rodrigo De Paul. We'll see what that relationship starts to turn out to be as De Paul and Casemiro, as well as Andre Gomes for Columbus, have all shared time in La Liga and over time have played against one another. Andre Gomes actually played with Lionel Messi at Barcelona and also played with Cristiano Ronaldo with the Portuguese national team, but that's another story for another day. At any rate, the crossing of the paths as both of these teams build is really interesting. Now, Columbus is going to rely on players who are still with the squad. That does not include Max Arfston, who was at camp and training on Thursday morning, but he was training off and away from the first team on Thursday morning. And Steven Moreira was training with the first team. Now, typically a player trains away from the squad when he is going through a injury rehab situation. It did not appear that that Max had injured himself in that All-Star game on Wednesday night in Charlotte. The club arranged for both Max and Steven to come back very promptly after the game on Wednesday night and be a part of Thursday's training session. But I think paperwork as it pertained to a sale of Max Arfston to another club was progressing so rapidly that the Black and Gold kept him out of training. And he is not with, his name is not on the roster tonight for this game against Miami. So you can assume probably with about 90% surety that we are going to see an official announcement from the Black and Gold here over the next couple of days as it relates to Max Arfston's future. We've got Tori Penso in the middle tonight. She's supported by Brooke Mayo, Corey Rockwell, and Marcos de Oliveira as the fourth official. Jose Carlos Rivero is the VAR. Getting set for kickoff at New Stadium as Columbus and Miami set to battle. It has been an uphill climb for Columbus since Messi arrived in games between these two teams. The black and gold are dressed in the Goosebumps kits. Their whistle and the kick is off and running as we go from Chiara back to Andre Gomez. We're going to work with Dylan Chambeau, Taha Habrun, and now back to the center back, Rudy Camacho. He'll go to the far side. Steven Moreira is there. Moreira up the flank, and it'll be a quick bit of contact and a foul called against Miami as Mo Farsi goes down. And this will be a free kick for Columbus at about midfield on the other side. Ball inside. Chambeau, clipped ball down the flank. Taha Habrun, far side of the field. Habrun, whip ball in, and that's going to be a pickup at the goal line by the goalkeeper, Rocco Rios Novo, who gets his hands on the ball early in this one. Under 60 seconds of game has been played so far. This game delayed by severe weather as Miami and Columbus battle it out at New Stadium in Miami. First year in this brand new stadium, and new in NU is the sponsor. It is a bank that is, I think, probably calling its home office in South America, but obviously spreading its name beyond the Southern Hemisphere. Columbus takes over far side. They reload through Camacho. And Patrick Schulte, dressed in the all-orange goalkeeper's kit, gets a touch. Back to Camacho. Ball centrally. It'll be nicked away by Rodrigo De Paul. And Miami on the far side will use this ball and work through the back line. Near side security of the ball by Rodrigo De Paul. And he'll work with the back line, Ian Frey. And now go to the far side. Noah Allen drops it back yet again to Frey. Frey goes forward, comes back. Columbus is going to stay comfortable in the middle third of the field. They're not going to push too high. Chiara's up there. They'll go to the far side. Miami's going to have a quick ball flicked forward, left by Suarez. Noah Allen inside, stripped of the ball. Andre Gomez comes in with a tackle. And Mo Farsi's going to clean the mess up, then drive a ball forward. Hugo Picard with a heel ball, or outside of the boot, settles. And now here's Gazdag cutting it off on the near side. Gazdag working with Zawadzki. Inside to Chambeau, and now Gomez. Far side of the field. Mo Farsi working with Taha Habrun. Steven Moreira comes up to help. Habrun down the line, poked inside. Moreira down the flank. Here's Mo Farsi. Whip ball in. Top of the 18. Nope, top of the 6. And that'll take a hop right to Rios Novo. Distribution very quickly. Casemiro with a driven ball. Outside, far side. On the flank. Silvetti gets into a bit of contact. Ball out of play. And this is going to be a throw-in, I believe, for Miami. Fourth minute, scoreless as Columbus and Miami battle it out. In Miami, near side, Rodrigo De Paul at midfield plays a ball forward. Settled by Pinter, who plays it centrally, given up by Miami. And it'll be Chambeau back to Zawadzki on the near side. Zawadzki inside, settled by Andres Gomez. In the defensive third, Silvetti's going to cut it off. It's going to be brought down and under control by Miami. They'll work through Casemiro, getting his second start for Columbus, or for Miami. And they'll switch it near side. And this will be Pinter who can't control it. And out of play. Throw in coming Columbus on this near side, coming out of the defensive third of the field. It's actually all the way back, 10 yards off the goal line. So Watsky's going to drop this in. Dylan Chambeau with the volley. Down the line looking for Gazdag. It'll be knocked out of play by Caicedo,

Near side throw in. Sawatzky drops it in. Marrera's come over to help. And it'll be a quick flick forward. Jara's there. Held off the ball. And Miami looking to go quickly up the middle. Silvetti can't control it. It'll roll on through top of the 18 to Patrick Schulte, who leaves it for Rudy Camacho. And in the sixth minute of a scoreless game, distribution far side. Here's Mo Farsi. Farsi on the run. Coming up the far side of the field on the dribble. Leaves it for Hobrun as he enters the attacking half of the field. Knocked away by Miami. Deflected ball to Chambeau. Inside to Andres Gomez. Flick ball. Forward on the run is Gazdag. Gazdag held off from getting inside the 18 and doing anything constructive. He'll leave it for Hobrun, and this will be knocked out by Miami on the far side of the field. 18 yards off the goal line. Far side. Throw in coming for Columbus. Farsi drops this one in. Handled by Marrero, working with Gomes. Mo Farsi. We're going to have a player down. Yannick Bright is holding his head. And there's no stoppage in play. Columbus is going to air it out far side yet again as Gomes gets up. Or as, I beg your pardon, Yannick Bright gets up. Not going to stop, though. Marrera, Gomes, back to midfield and Camacho, and now Zawatski with some pressure on his back. He'll play it back to Schulte. Schulte, top of the 18. Forward ball, Gomes, right up the middle. Working with Dylan Chambeau. Good to see this combination back and at 100%. These two guys dealt with some knickknacks coming out of the game against New York City in the quarterfinal of the U.S. Open Cup and then into that Atlanta game. Far side of the field, Columbus in control, wearing the Goosebumps kits. There's Gomes with the ball. Plays it straight forward. Left by Chiara for Hobrun. Taken away by Miami. They'll go back through the back line, and their goalkeeper, Rios Novo, who slams that ball forward on the near side and out of play. This will be a throw-in for Columbus. 8th minute, scoreless. This game delayed by severe weather prior to warm-ups. There are 7 games in the 7:30 window tonight. This one will be the last one to finish up in that 7:30 block. A foul at midfield. Casemiro comes in. I beg your pardon, Rodrigo De Paul comes in and catches Zawatski, knocks him off the ball, and that'll be a free kick Columbus. They'll play it far side. Here's Hobrun. Hobrun inside Gomes. Gomes still in the middle third. Chambeau now outside. Far side, Mo Farsi. Drop ball to Marrera. Gazdag comes over and joins the string of possession. A whip ball. Gomes finds Gazdag into the 18. The deflected ball is out and away, but it's to the touchline where Farsi's gets to it. And then off a defender, it'll be a throw-in for Columbus on the far side of the field. One thing that the crew, in particular, interim head coach Laurent Courtois, are cognizant of is the fact that Miami can kind of wade through or stay constant defensively for a long period of time. And then generally late in a half, they will turn it on. And as they turn it on, they become lethal in their effort at finishing on frame. Ball out of play over the goal line. This will be a goal kick for Miami. A reminder, the crew and MLS move to a new era next year with the new schedule beginning a year from now. And that new schedule means the season will run from 1 year to the next. And the Black and Gold have rolled out refreshed benefits in the season ticket packages, not just for the sprint season in 2027, but also 2027-2028. Find out more about season tickets and special benefits at columbuscrew.com/tickets. The goal kick is a slow build out of the 18. To midfield from Rodrigo De Paul, back to Caicedo. Far side, Yannick Bright. Or Ian Frey, I beg your pardon. And now centrally to Bright. Up the line, near side. Knocked out of play by Zawatski. This will be a throw-in coming at about midfield for Miami. They'll drop it in. It'll go back. Suarez leaves it for DePaul. DePaul will drop it back to Caicedo. Caicedo goes to the far side. Here's Ian Frey.
Frey was a wing back for a period of time. He'll play it forward. DePaul working with Suarez and a ball to the outside far side. Zilbetti. Over-delivers that ball. And we'll have a throw-in coming out of the defensive third for Columbus. Mo Farsi drops it in. Gomes plays it forward. Picked up by Miami. Up the middle. Here's Suarez. Goes down on contact, and they're going to call... No, that's DePaul, I beg your pardon, who goes down and holds the ball. And now going to get into a shoving match with Marrera and Camacho. And Marrera's going to play peacemaker with Rodrigo DePaul. Marrera's saying, look, I played you 4 weeks ago. I know what you're like. You don't have to act that way. Silvetti gave it to DePaul. DePaul went down and he handled the ball. And that foul is on a handball. And technically, I think in the laws of the game, a deliberate handball is a yellow card. Camacho walked over, pulled the ball out of the hands of DePaul, and DePaul took umbrage to it. Here's a long ball on the set piece. It's headed back to the goalkeeper, Rios Novo. And Novo will drop this one, and it'll be handled by Ian Frey coming out of the back. Forward and back to Frey. And Yannick Bright will play it near side. This is Caicedo at the touchline. Fane's going forward, opts to go back. The goalkeeper, Rios Novo, top of the 18. Back to Frey on the far side. Frey goes outside. Silvetti on the run. Pulls it back on the dribble. Drops this one to Bright. Frey in support. Casemiro drops between the center backs, guides it near side. Here's Caseta. 13th minute, Columbus and Miami are scoreless at New Stadium in a severe weather-delayed game. Switch ball, Casemiro near side, going to be brought down and settled. This is Mura, who had found his way forward on the flank at midfield. Facundo Mura in his first season with Miami. Ball out of play, throw incoming, Columbus. Play back to Camacho, out of play near side, and the give and go with Sawatsky. And that'll be another throw in. Still exiting the final, the defending third, and looking to get into the middle third for Columbus. Ball finds Hugo Picard on the run, who's checked in his near side. And it'll be out of play yet again. And walking onto the field like a petulant child is Rodrigo DePaul, holding a second ball. He drops it to slow the reset on the throw-in. Columbus in with the ball. Camacho, Marrera, far side, Mo Farsi now. Inside Andres Gomes, and now back to Farsi. Outside to Marrera. Outside ball. Down the line. Chiara. And it'll be an offside call as Chiara had made his way a bit far advanced to the second to last defender. Reload through the back for Miami, dressed in all white tonight. This, I believe, is their third kit. I think this is a special kit that Miami is debuting from Adidas. It's got the old-school trefoil logo. As they send it long down the flank, near side, Muir is there. Cross ball, far post, going to bypass the targets. And out of play, far side of the field. This will be a throw-in coming for Columbus. A reminder, Columbia Gas is a proud sponsor of the Columbus Crew, and if you're in need of assistance with your natural gas bill, you can find us on Twitter, Facebook, or next door. At Columbia Gas, we're here for you. Mura playing an outside back position on the right side, got forward with a nice service across the 6-yard box.
No targets at the far post to finish that up for Miami. The clearance by Patrick Schulte is going to go to midfield. It'll be settled by Miami, and now Miami's going to take over a slew of possession here. Near side to Mura yet again. The header to keep it in play. Sawatzky comes in, works with Picard, wins it back for Columbus. Here's Gomez, central of the center part of the field. Stripped of the ball. The quick chip ball is a ball beating Patrick Schulte. And in the 16th minute, Luis Suarez has his fourth goal in four games. And Miami's got the lead 1-0. It was a quick takeover in midfield. Gomes makes the error on the turn. Suarez is the beneficiary, and he chips Patrick Schulte from about 45 yards out to make it a 1-0 ball game. His 40th goal in his 2.5 seasons in Miami.

underway as Columbus kicks off at midfield. Back to Camacho, forward to Gomez. Gomez back to Schulte. Forward ball, Chiara. Left for Gosdag off his chest. Gosdag gets tripped up by DePaul, and this will be a free kick coming. DePaul's got some words for Gosdag. Restart quickly. Up the middle, Gomez to Gosdag, who turns, plays it near side. Hugo Picard, drop ball, Zawadzki. Now Dylan Chambeau, near side of the midfield. They'll retreat a bit. This is Habrun dropping it to Camacho. In case you're wondering, Habrun is on the flank on the far side in midfield. Barrera working in the build-out of midfield. Gomez, Dylan Chambeau, now near side. Going to be set up by Gosdag on the touchline. Touch inward. Left for Chambeau. Forward ball, Habrun. Outside we go to Picard. Right-footed cross inside. Headed out by Miami. This will be gathered by Chambeau, and they'll come to the near side again. Here's Taha Habrun. Hugo Picard. Knocked out of play by DePaul. Throw in coming for Columbus. No Max Arfstin tonight. Assumption there is that the deal with Middlesbrough is done. And he'll be headed to England to join former Crew players Aiden Morris and Sebastian Burhalter. As Camacho in the middle third. Now facing pressure from the goal scorer Luis Suarez. Forward ball touch to Moreira. Moreira under pressure. He's going to have it poked out from underneath him. And that's going to be a Camacho retrieval and a long ball served into the corner. Nice ball to Hugo Picard. At the 18, inside the box. Takes the shot, deflected, and that's going to be a corner kick for Columbus. Referee Tori Penso, no hesitation there. As the counterattack by Columbus. Is a great situation for the black and gold in the end. A shot by Picard, a deflected ball, and now a corner kick coming. Trailing 1-0, the Crew in the 20th minute with their first corner kick of the match. This will be Andre Gomes with the effort. Ball served to the inside. Echere gets a header on it. It's going to be headed again, but left by Columbus centrally. Poked out and away by Miami. We had some contact in the box, maybe an injured Crew player. For now, the ball's at midfield. It's Steven Moreira who's down. And Columbus is going to hold up and knock it out of play, so Moreira can be tended to. I feel like we may have had cleats in the gut. And if we have an intentional bit of contact there, it'll be reviewed. Well, I don't know that Casemiro watching the replay. I don't know that Casemiro was doing anything other than looking to play the ball. Were his cleats up and in a dangerous spot? Quite possibly. But Moreira is being treated by the athletic training staff from the Columbus Crew bench. We do have Casemiro's cleats up and going to the groin area of Steven Moreira. Now this is going to be interesting. Does Columbus get a third consecutive penalty kick awarded to them in their third MLS game since the World Cup break? Because that's exactly what's happened. And Daniel Gosdag has converted the prior two. I don't know if he's going to get a third chance tonight or not. At least not at this point. 22nd minute. Tori Penso's not indicated she's been called to the screen. Instead, she has been
given instructions to Marrera that he's going to have to step out. Columbus will have to play with 10 men for a minute before Marrera can come back on. It'll be a throw-in for Miami since Columbus kicked it out, but they'll throw it back to Columbus in all likelihood. Penso's holding the throw-in, but I think it's to let Marrera off the field, and now the throw-in takes place. It'll be a ball all the way back, and Rudy Camacho will take it from the defensive third. Miami up a man right now until Marrera is given chance to come back in. Chambeau's going to fill in on the back line just a bit. Back to Patrick Schulte. Schulte will go ahead and play it forward, settled in midfield by Gazdag. Gazdag dribbles negatively to the near sideline, finds Zawadzki. Zawadzki nutmegs the defender and gets it to Gomes. Gomes dropped ball to Camacho. Columbus weathering the storm with 10 men, the pressure coming from a bit of a high press from Miami. They've got a little juice right now. 23rd minute, they lead 1-0. Luis Suarez on a chip ball from midfield and beating Patrick Schulte, who was caught about 13 yards out. Schulte's going to hold the ball, and he's going to wait and see if he can burn off another few seconds and finally get Marrera back in the game, and he does. Marrera's been summoned back in by Torrey Penso. Ball delivered forward. Hugo Picard with a flick looks to run onto it. It's going to be Caicedo who knocks it out. And on the near side, a throw-in coming for Columbus. 24th minute. The game delayed by severe weather. And Columbus trailing 1-0 on a goal in the 16th minute by Luis Suarez. Near side, chip ball by Chambeau. Zawadzki with the overlapping run. It's going to be gobbled up by Miami. They'll send it forward, left to the near side. Luis Suarez looking to split the defenders on the pass. And on the run, near side with a shot and a knock ball away by Steven Marrera. Pinter's not able to find frame. It was a great run and a really well-delivered ball by Luis Suarez. Daniel Pinter, who's a 19-year-old homegrown on this near flank to start, beat his defender to get to it, but was eventually closed down. This will be a corner kick for Miami now in the 25th minute. And DePaul on the near side with the delivery set to come to the middle of the six, headed up and away, collected top of the 18, delivered near side, settled by DePaul, sent back centrally, gathered and sent to the far side and out of play. It'll be a goal kick coming for Columbus. Noah Allen overshooting targets at the far post on that second delivery. Four players atop the box for Miami. The extra pressure is here now as Columbus will attempt to build out from the back based on their shape. Sixth minute, Schulte with the ball at the six, drives it to the near side. At midfield, Habrun has it taken from underneath him. It'll be a ball to the far side and gathered by Gazdag. Instead, Marrera back to Gazdag on the far flank. Contact and a foul. Gazdag goes down. Silvetti will get called for the foul. Chambeau on the quick touch, outside ball. Gazdag leaves it to the flank, and Farsi plays it back to Marrera. Inside to Habrun, Columbus at midfield. Here's Camacho. Columbus entering this game with just 5 wins on the season. 17 games to go, including this one. Near side, Picard, Chambeau. Miami takes over. They'll cycle it around through the midfield. Casemiro will send it back outside. Now here's DePaul wading through an entry into the midfield. And this is a ball quickly to Bright. Forward to Suarez, out to the flank on this near side. And Pinter will send it back down the line. To Santos, the center back.
entering the middle third. Near side, Caicedo. Near side, DePaul. Chip ball into the center of the park. Entering the top of the attacking third. And to the far side of the field, Silvetti looking to serve a ball in. It's knocked off a defender. Gets it back. Sends it back in. Cleared out by Marrero. Gostock with a heavy touch. And Miami's going to get it back. Dos Santos working with Casemiro. Casemiro at midfield. Driven ball near side. Brought down. This is Mura. Drop ball to Paul. Back to Caicedo, the center back, working with Dos Santos. Caicedo, near side, DePaul, looking to thread the needle, broken up by Zawanski. Second ball effort, one back by Miami. This is Mura, drop ball, DePaul, lazy into the center. And that's going to be a Caicedo cleanup that's going to be a second effort for Miami. As Casemiro works through the center of the park. Now they'll drop it back. Middle third of the field, the center back's in control for Miami. To the near side and Mura. Inside delivery, Casemiro. Back to Mura. Back to Caicedo. Miami not in any rush. 29th minute, they lead 1-0. Confident with Lionel Messi on the bench. Columbus has not beaten Miami when Messi is on the field. Columbus has not won a game on the road against Inter Miami. And the last time Columbus won in Miami was against the Fusion in the year 2000. Long ball over the top. Here comes Miami, and Schulte does a nice job of coming out and smothering the second touch of the Miami attack. 'Reading the service as Yannick Bright made a run to the outside of Steven Marrero. He took a heavy second touch, and that was Patrick Schulte's cue to smother it. Columbus will walk it out to the middle third. Here's Rudy Camacho now. Drop ball to Patrick Schulte. Schulte, chip ball. Center of the park, Andre Gomez off his chest, brings it down, turns on the defender, takes a heavy second touch. That ball is back to Miami. Daniel Pinter drops it back. It'll go all the way back to the center of the park. Dos Santos, far side. Quick combination play. This ball will find its way back to the center backs. Here's Caicedo, near side. Forward ball to Paul. Touch ball forward. Casemiro gives it back to DePaul. Outside, far side. Noah Allen. Back to Casemiro. Whip ball into the center. Deflected off of Gomes. This is going to go right back to Casemiro. He'll go to the far side and Silvetti. Inside the top of the 18. Chip ball, far side. Out of play. Goal kick coming. Columbus. Phase one of League's Cup starts this Tuesday at Scotts Miracle-Gro Field. Three games, three Liga MX opponents. Beginning Tuesday, we got Atlas. Friday, it's Pachuca. The next Tuesday, it's Pumas. League's Cup tickets available on the League's Cup tab at columbuscrew.com. Here's Gostock across midfield on the dribble. Keeps it going to Habru. Caicedo's there and out of play. Throw-in coming for Miami in the 31st minute. The goal difference in this one is the goal scored by Luis Suarez. It's his fourth consecutive MLS game with a goal. As Miami looking to build on this six-game win streak they've got running. Throw-in is off of Miami player and deflected to Andres Gomez. He'll play it back to Camacho, far side at midfield, Mo Farsi. Farsi, one of the players getting a little extra fine after the MLS disciplinary committee took a look at tape from that post-game ruckus between Columbus and Cincinnati. Gostock to Chiara, and a Chiara effort is up and over. That'll be a shot, but off frame. Here's a young guy who's taken a lot in the way of advice from interim head coach Laurent Courtois. Courtois likes the
profile that Chiara brings to the Columbus Crew. And in this period as a number nine player for him, wants to see him exploit his strengths in situations like set pieces, like he did last week in that corner kick goal against Cincinnati. The ball coming out to midfield for Miami. They'll play it back to the center backs. Caicedo to the near side. Mura will go long to DePaul on the flank. Going to be left on this near side by Pinter. They'll switch it to Silvetti on the far side. No, Noah Allen on the overlap. Inside ball. Casemiro forward. DePaul outside on the run. And a ball around the goalkeeper. Here's Schulte up and blocking the ball. Cross ball effort is served away by Farsi, and then Hopper.

mouth. Both players, by the way, are up. Let's go ahead and recap what's happened here so far. In the 16th minute, a giveaway in midfield resulted in a chip ball by Luis Suarez, and he beat the keeper to make it 1-0 Miami. And then moments ago, in a build-out from midfield, Columbus in the counterattack found themselves with Taha Habrun delivering the ball from the top of the 18 into the box. It was touched by Casemiro, efforting a deflection out and away, and it turned out to be a deflection into the goal for Miami. An own goal makes it a 1-1 ball game here. We do have on the bench for Columbus some of the new adds, including Lautaro Giacona from Argentina and Bryce Mendez from Spain for the Columbus crew. Lionel Messi is on the bench, among others, for Miami. Back underway as Miami builds out of the back. Caicedo, the center back, will switch it far side to Dos Santos, the other center back. A forward ball to Yannick Bright. And we go back to Dos Santos and the goalkeeper, Rios Novo. Near side, Caicedo. Switch ball, far side, Dos Santos. 1-1 ball game, 39th minute. A game delayed by severe weather. And a big ball down the flank looking for the runner, Noah Allen. And that's going to be out of play. It'll be a throw-in for Columbus, about 18 yards off the goal line. Mo Farsi puts it back in play, gets it back. Inside to Gomez, working with Gazdag. Nice work to Habrun. Habrun flicks it off the defender, and this is going to be a throw-in for Columbus at about 35 yards off the goal line. Far side of the field in the 40th minute of a 1-1 ball game. O'Farsi again. As we mentioned, Max Arfston not on the game day 20 tonight. The expectation is the deal has been sealed with a trip to the championship and Middlesbrough to join Aiden Morris and Sebastian Verhalter. That has been the reporting from, among others, a very reliable Tom Bogert of The Athletic. Back to Rios Novo, and Miami has now got it. Coming out of the defensive third, entering the middle third. And it'll be Dos Santos switching it near side to Caicedo. Caicedo outside to Mura. Back to Caicedo. Splitting the center backs. Here's Casemiro. I beg your pardon, Dos Santos. Dos Santos on the run. Far side of the field and on the dribble. Across midfield goes outside Noah Allen. Here's Allen. Back inside to DePaul. Broken up by Habrun. Ball in the air. Habrun pushed away. Brought down. Andres Gomez. Touch forward. Gazdag back to Gomez. Gomez. Oh, outside. Here's Zawadzki on the run. Cuts it back on the dribble. Plays it inside to Gazdag. Gazdag, outside ball, looking for Hugo Picard. Slide tackle, Caicedo, out of play, throw in Columbus. Ball into Gomez, drop to Gazdag. Gazdag, chip ball, far post, headed out and away by Miami. Second ball, headed by Zawadzki, brought down by Champeau. Poked back to midfield, here's Moreira. All the way back to Schulte. Again, this is the slow drag that Miami loves to play. And then they punch in the teeth in the last 15 minutes of each half. Columbus has got to be on alert. Here's Zawadzki now as they hold possession. Square ball, far side, going to be settled by Champeau. Forward ball, Habrun into the attacking half. Back to Champeau. Threaded ball down the middle. On the far side in the channel, it's Moreira dropping it to Mo Farsi. Inside ball to Gazdag. Poked back, settled, Champeau. Outside yet again, in the air to Steven Moreira. Brought down against Noah Allen, he'll drop it back. Settled by Habrun, now Champeau. Into the attacking third, working with Gomez. This is Habrun joining the build-out out of midfield. Now centrally, Habrun, Champeau. Habrun, Champeau. Champeau,
Far side ball. Hugo Pickard is here. He'll

0: settle on the corner flag. 1v1 on the near side with Mira. Brings it back on the dribble. The Frenchman finds help in Andre Gomes. Near side Zawadzki. Back to Gomes. Gomes, switch ball, far side. Brought down Hamrun. The homegrown product on the dribble. Brings it into the channel. Flicks it forward. Here's Farsi in the box. Back outside Marrera. Marrera, chip ball, far post. No one there. Going to be headed once by Miami. Gathered twice by a Miami. Forward to Suarez. Casemiro with the long ball. That's off target. And it'll drop to Patrick Schulte. Forward ball, midfield, Dylan Champeau. 43rd minute, plus added time on the way. Andre Gomes working with Gosdag at midfield. Champeau. Back to Gomes. Near side, Gosdag. Back to Gomes. Pressure stepping in by Miami. Gosdag off his head. Champeau off the outside of his boot. Chiaras checks in. Gathers, touches it outside. Farsi. Now a long ball into the corner. Marrera's on the run. That'll be gathered by Bright. He's going to turn, play it forward, give it away. Hamrun's got it. Down the line, Mo Farsi, and now Marrera. Back to Farsi within 18 yards. Gathers the attack, the defenders from Miami. They're going to switch it back to Camacho. Quick ball to Gomes. Inside Picard. Touch ball to Gosdag. Left for Hamrun. Hamrun's got it. Center of the park. 1-1 ball game, 44th minute. Zawadzki's here. Andre Gomes. Dylan Champeau. Hugo Picard. Picard forward on the near side to Hamrun now, who's switched over. Champeau. Centrally. Camacho settles. Guides it outside. Far side. Here's Mo Farsi. Farsi. Marrera. Camacho. A 1-1 ball game in the 45th minute. At midfield, Camacho with Gomes, back to Camacho. Forward ball, Marrera in the channel, flicked around the defender. Chiara will leave it for Marrera and get fouled in the process. And the whistle blows for a free kick coming for Columbus. Now, I don't think this is within shooting distance. Though we've seen Dylan Champeau in set-piece situations size up the goal. And in that game against Cincinnati in the playoffs last year, put a beautiful ball at the near corner and finished with a goal that night. This is a bit farther out, about 35 yards. It is just right of goal as you're looking at it. Certainly within the width of the penalty area, slightly outside the width of the goal box. Fourth official has indicated a minimum of 6 minutes of added time. Andre Gomes and Dylan Champeau stand over it. That's a right and left foot option. Champeau chip ball inside the six, headed up by Caicedo. Second ball is loose, and Rios Novo comes out with it. Jamal Chiare goes in for it and goes down in the second ball effort. Does a nice job of causing a bit of a ruckus, but the Rios Novo grab in the end was the difference. Into 6 minutes of added time as Columbus and Miami are tied 1-1. Building out of the back, Dos Santos will go back on the pass. And now back to Rios Novo, the goalkeeper. Near side ball. Mura's got it. Mura will go back to Caicedo, the center back. 47th minute. Caicedo delivers to midfield. Going to be gathered by Silvetti. He'll work on the near side as Mira works into the attacking half. DePaul will offer support. DePaul on the dribble into the center circle. Plays it square, far side. Settled by Dos Santos. Out to the flank and Noah Allen. Back centrally, Casemiro. Near side, Caicedo. Miami into the attacking half. Near side ball, Mura. Lets it go down the flank and on the run, Silvetti. Pulls it back. Drops it to the top of the 18, cut off by Zawadzki. This is Picard working with Zawadzki. And now near side ball from Zawatsky to Gazdag. Drop back, Picard. Square ball, Chambeau off the top of the 18, now entering the middle third on the dribble. On the run across midfield, outside ball, here's Mo Farsi. 48th minute, inside 6 minutes of added time of the first half. This game delayed by severe weather. Habrun at midfield, Andres Gomez. Zawatsky near side. Columbus, 11th place in the East when the evening started. Miami, number two in the East. Here's Habrun. Up the middle. Gostock's going to get called as Caicedo comes in and trips him up from behind. Gostock's got two career goals against Miami. Has not ever played against Caicedo, as Caicedo's new to the roster this year. And we'll have a free kick for Columbus yet again. This is going to be a little more central and just a little bit closer than the last one. As we enter the 49th minute of the first half and 6 minutes of added time. Andres Gomez and Dylan Chambeau are the right and left foot options available. This is actually farther, 36 yards out. A ball in by Gomez, and that's going to be headed out by Miami. Far side of the field, a quick flick by Miami. Headed by Camacho is his recovery run. And Miami's still able to maintain possession. They'll bring it near side. Drop by Pinter. Outside to DePaul. Centrally now Casemiro. Stay central with Yannick Bright. Now to the far side. Out to the flank. Silvetti will drop this one back. Bright will drop it to DeSantos. DeSantos square ball near side. Here's Mura. Out to DePaul. DePaul switch ball far side. Top of the 18. Going to be brought down by Noah Allen or Silvetti. And now Bright up the middle to Casemiro. He'll poke it back. Here's Caicedo. Again. Dangerous in the final 15 of every period. Here's Miami looking to put a capper on the half with a threat at goal. Columbus holding them off. A much lower block for Columbus defensively. Near side, here's DePaul. Threaded ball up the middle. It's going to go forward, and Suarez will chip it far post. The header is a goal for Miami. And that ball by Suarez is finished by Noah Allen, and now we have an offside call from the first assistant. The flag by Brooke Mayo is indeed on replay. A flag that goes up on the near side. I don't know that Suarez was offside, but the flag went up immediately. And as we hit the 51st minute, Tori Penso and the VAR will have a decision to make. Jose Carlos Rivero in the foreground. We had for Brooke Mayo an offside call. In the background, not quite clear as to whether or not Suarez was off. So Tori Penso has said she's going to go to the screen. Now, rather inconveniently, I would say, Penso has to make the run 60 yards to the end where the Columbus Crew goal is right now and review the video. She's looking at the slow-mo replay of where Suarez was in relation to the pass and when the pass was executed. I'm not sure there was enough of an arc on Suarez's run. Let's see. Penso says,
1: after review, there's no offside on the play. Final decision is goal.
0: It is a goal. Noah Allen gets a goal tonight. It is his first on the season. It comes in added time of the first half of play. And Luis Suarez now playing with a goal and an assist in this match against the Columbus Crew. A 2-1 ball game, as we probably have about a minute to play in this first half with the added time. And that's exactly how VAR is supposed to work. A close run by Luis Suarez, in the end, decided to be onside. And a 2-1 scoreline right now, as we got about a minute to play here for the Columbus-Miami first half of play to end. Currently now in the 53rd minute. Noah Allen with his first goal in 2026. Camacho and Marrero. The Crew have yet to really threaten the Miami goal. The goal coming for Columbus was an own goal situation. Ball out of play near side. Going to be a throw-in. And this will be for Miami, which, as you would guess, has switched to a posture of really no rush. Now that they have reclaimed the lead in this one, Caicedo will drive it long out of the defensive third. It'll be gathered at midfield by Marrero, who will play it back to Patrick Schulte. Schulte at the top of the 18 chips it to midfield. The chested ball brought down by Gazdag, left for Habrun. Big ball over the top. Chiarez on the run, takes the shot from distance. And that's not a bad idea in the 54th minute. Try to catch Rios Novo by surprise. And that's going to end the first half of play. The whistle from Torrey Pensó and the end of play. A severe weather delayed first half. And now here we find ourselves at the end of halftime. At the top of the hour, we'll take a 10-second break for station identification. 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
0: 2-1 the score after 45 minutes of play. 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

0: 1-0. In the 34th minute, Taha Habrun forces an own goal situation, and it's a ball off of Carlos Casemiro into the Miami goal. A 1-1 ball game at that point. 51st minute added time of the first half. Noah Allen takes a ball off a service from Luis Suarez and from about 12 yards out plants it off his head behind Patrick Schulte to make it 2-1 Miami going into the locker room. 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Really pretty level between these teams, 50-50 in terms of possession. Miami with 4 shots, Columbus with 5 overall. Miami with a 2-1 advantage in shots on target. Total passes, 271 for the home side, 300 for Columbus. And about 90, 91 or 92% in terms of passing accuracy. Both squads dealing with a low number of corners, 2 for Miami, 1 for the Columbus crew. Just one save in this match, and it was made by Rocco Rios Novo. That is the numbers line. In terms of the way things look, Columbus, not bad, need to threaten more on the attack. And, of course, as we've said, and Laurent Courtois has cautioned his group in this fact, Miami is deadly in the last 15 minutes of every half. You've just got to stay with them. They've got Messi on the bench. We have a couple of weapons ourselves, including a couple of new guys. We'll look forward to seeing what changes come in the second half of play. Checking scores from around the league when we come back. This is the Halftime Show, presented by Nationwide on the Columbus Crew Radio Network.
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0: Back again live, Nationwide Halftime Show on the Columbus Crew Radio Network. The Columbus Crew are trailing Miami 2-1 at the halftime break. And if you want any sort of sense of peace from this, it's the fact that these two teams, relatively speaking, are rather equal stats-wise. Let's take a look at scores from around the league. As our game got started about 30 minutes later than it was supposed to, we have a lot of 7:30 games that are well into their second half, including the one in Montreal, where it's 2-2 between Montreal and New England. Nashville on the road to DC United, leading United 2-1. Severe weather delay in Cincinnati means the San Jose-Cincinnati game has not started yet. It is a 2-0 ball game in Philadelphia, where Atlanta leads the Union. The Red Bulls at home, a 3-2 leader in the 73rd minute over Orlando. In the 74th minute, LAFC is leading home Vancouver without Sebastian Berhalter, obviously. He's at Middlesbrough now. So a 1-0 lead for LAFC late in that one. In the 32nd minute in Chicago, a 1-1 ball game between Chicago and Charlotte. Minnesota leads San Diego 1-0 in the 33rd minute in Minnesota. Scoreless in Sporting in Kansas City as Sporting takes on Houston. And it's scoreless in St. Louis between RSL and St. Louis in the first half. We're back with the second half, presented by G&J Pepsi, in just a moment. 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
15: 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Breathe. Got this.
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0: Back again live with our coverage of the Crew on the road taking on Miami. Glad you're with us. A 2-1 lead for Miami right now. It was a goal early on in the 16th minute, a chip by Luis Suarez. He gets his 40th goal in Major League Soccer. And Miami takes a 1-0 lead in the 16th minute. Later in the half, it was a forced own goal by Taha Habrun. And Carlos Casemiro pokes the ball into the Miami net. that ball makes it a one, or that goal makes it a 1-1 ball game. 51st minute, added time that is, of the first half of play. Noah Allen with a finish off a service from Luis Suarez, who now has not just his 40th goal, but his 25th assist over 2.5 seasons with Inter Miami. And a 2-1 ball game is how we start the second half. We've got options on the bench, including Brooks Lennon, Malte Amundsen, Chase Adams, Cesar Ruvalcaba, who scored in Miami last time Columbus was down in South Florida. Tarun Karamanchi is with us. So too is Sekou Bengura. Bryce Mendez, who's the new number 10, the designated player from Spain, is available on the bench tonight. We've also had Lautaro Iacona added to the availability list for tonight. Among the available players on the Inter Miami bench are Lionel Messi. That would be from an attacking side an opportunity. Ruiz is available as well. You've got several midfielders too. And we'll see what happens with any switches here at the halftime break. Powering life's important moments, that's American Electric Power, a proud sponsor of the Columbus Crew and Columbus Crew Soccer here on the Crew Radio Network. Team form for both of these teams, it's been very good for Miami. Six straight wins, it's the longest active winning streak for the Miami. Looking to make it number 7 tonight and perhaps threaten a number 1 spot in the Eastern Conference. They are chosen as the most powerful team in the league, as a matter of fact, among MLS power brokers. For the Columbus Crew, really looking to change their tide or string of luck or lack thereof when it comes to playing in Miami. The Crew have not won in Miami against Inter Miami. They haven't won in Miami since 2000 against the Miami Fusion. And that was a game where Dante Washington and Brian McBride each had a brace. Teams are out on the field. It'll be Miami attacking from right to left in their white uniforms tonight. This is a third kit option that was designed specifically by Adidas for Miami. It is all white from top to bottom. Patrick Schulte and company, the Goosebumps kit for the black and gold of Columbus tonight. And Schulte dressed in the all-orange kit. It's all green for Rocco Rios Novo, the goalkeeper for Miami. Torrey Penso, orange, black, and orange. Off and running in this second half as Miami kicks it back to midfield, or the middle of the field, defensive half. Casemiro and the center backs swinging it around near side. Dos Santos will go back now to the goalkeeper and to the far side, Caicedo, the center back, coming out of the defensive third. Now switching it near side yet again. Going to be settled by Noah Allen. With Hopperun on his back, Allen will turn, go down the sideline into the attacking half, and Silvetti will play it off Hopperun for a throw-in for Miami. Columbus 5-8-4 going into this one tonight. 11-2-4 for Miami. Both teams coming off victories. 1-0 at Montreal for Miami and 2-1 at home in the Hell is Real Derby for Columbus. Far side, Mura looks for a cross, pulls it back, gives it away. Now it's Andres Gomez in the midfield, going to be pulled out from underneath him and then given right back to Columbus as Camacho works with Chambeau. And now Gomez, who probably has about 60 minutes in the tank since he's coming off an injury. And that round of applause is the Miami fans watching as Lionel Messi makes the trot to the benches for his game jersey. Far side of the field, Zawadzki down the flank, finds Picard on the run to the top of the 18. It'll be knocked out of play by Caicedo, and this will be a throw-in for Columbus. 18 yards off the goal line. It's actually Messi and company headed to the reserves area for a bit of a stretch. And knocked out of play yet again. This is another throw-in coming. Mura knocked it off and out of play. Dropped in by Picard. Finds Hopperun. Hopperun poked out from underneath him. It'll be a corner. No, goal kick. Torrey Penso says goal kick. No questions asked there. 48th minute, 2-1 ball game, Miami leads. off the six-yard box. Well, Steven Marrera understands what it's like to be trailing Miami in three previous MLS situations and one situation with Cape Verde. He was playing against Messi, I should say. And if Messi makes it onto the field tonight, it'll be his fifth encounter with the GOAT. Miami coming out of the back. Cape Verde climbed back into the game against Argentina. And forced added time in the World Cup. Dos Santos near side to Noah Allen. As Miami looking for ideas to enter the middle third. Allen down the line, near side finds Silvetti, who gets tripped up by Taha Habrun. And man, did he make a meal out of that contact to get the call. Silvetti will put the ball back, or Noah Allen will put the ball back into play on this near side. He'll play it back to Dos Santos. Forty-ninth minute, 2-1 ball game. Miami leads. Switch ball far side. The center back, Caicedo. As Gosdog steps up between the two center backs, Caicedo threatens with a ball to the near side. Noah Allen. Drop to Dos Santos. Here comes the pressure from Habrun. Back outside to Allen. Allen receives, turns on the dribble, heads towards the center of the park, leaves this one for Casemiro. Outside ball to Bright. Works the 1-2 with Silvetti. Back centrally to Suarez. Turns on the dribble, plays it outside, far side. Going to be left by Mira. And a ball out of play. That's going to be off of Columbus and a throw-in for Miami on the far side of the field. Fiftieth minute, 2-1 ball game. Miami leads. Casemiro out and away. That's going to be a throw-in for Columbus now. Coming out of their defensive half of the field, Zawadzki at about 25 yards will put this back in play. Zawadzki gets a little extra yardage as he walks up the line into Chiare, outside to Picard. Overlapping run by Zawadzki, the homegrown. The captain. That was Gosdog on the run. Beg your pardon. Back through the center of the park. Gomes, near side Habrun, working with Marrera. Back to Habrun. Gomes, now to the line. Marrera, now back to Gomes. Drop ball. Here's Rudy Camacho. Gomes at midfield. Near side ball, Mo Farsi. Inside, Gomes. Quick ball to Gosdog and drop back to Habrun. Here's Dylan Chambeau. Idea for the Columbus Crew is to get so comfortable in what you're trying to do that you don't let things like a 2-1 deficit shake you on the road. Miami takes over, pulls it outside. Down the line, cross ball, top of the box, Suarez. Shot saved by Schulte. And it'll be a goal or corner kick coming for Miami. Mura with another cross ball. Suarez looking for the far post tap-in. And Schulte with the big stretch. And the delivery of a big chunk of new stadium sod on that save. Corner kick coming near side for Miami. And again, they are not in any rush as they enjoy a lead in the 52nd minute. And the substitution is going to come for Miami as Lionel Messi will step in. His first appearance since returning from the World Cup. And this one comes at home in front of the appreciative crowd He'll slide on the captain's armband. And look to put the disappointment of dropping the World Cup final to Spain behind him in this club game tonight against Columbus. Here's Messi into the six. And a shot at the near post is out and away for a goal kick for Columbus. You heard Steven Moreira in the pregame talk about how Messi came up to him before the Argentine-Cape Verde game, knew him from MLS, told him that Cape Verde is a very good team, and asked him if he thought Cape Verde was going to beat Argentina on that day. Moreira was surprised that Messi was speaking perfect English, as he doesn't give interviews in English. He does so in Spanish. Ball out of play, near side, midfield, throw in. Farsi to Habrun, who's held up by Yannick Bright. The foul's called. It'll be a free kick for Columbus. And Habrun puts it back into play with a touch back to Camacho. 54th minute in midfield. Here's Chambeau. Finds Gomes. Ball outside, far side. Settled by Zawadzki. Out to the flank. Here's Picard on the run. Drop ball, finds Zawadzki, back to Picard. Out comes Mura on defense. Back to Zawadzki, inside Habrun. Lots of very short passing underway for Columbus in this game. Out to the flank, Gazdag, inside, Gomes, Chambeau, Gomes, back to Camacho. 55th minute. Camacho, nice ball, threaded, beats the line, finds Habrun. Outside, near side. Here's Mo Farsi, 1v1 with Allen. Pulls it back, finds Chambeau. Left inside, Gomes, threaded ball. Farsi looks to get a settling touch and take it inside. It'll go right through his legs and go right to Rocco Rios Novo, the goalkeeper for Miami, who stepped in to fill in for Dane St. Clair, who was the starter in this season for Miami, has had a nice run of games. He's allowed 3 goals in his 4 games started so far. Quick strip of the ball by Chiare. Far side of the field, he'll drop it back. Top of the 18's Gazdag. Looks to get around Casemiro, can't make it happen. Poked away. Miami chips it centrally. DePaul's going to keep it in play to Messi. Messi's going to play it near side and on the run. Here's Noah Allen into the attacking half. Allen, threaded ball. On the run, Suarez pulls it back, far side. Messi settles, shoots, and off the mark. Fifty-sixth minute, a 2-1 ball game, Miami leads. Suarez playing with a goal and an assist. Nearly had a second assist in this one. As Messi's shot is off the mark. Coming out of the back, far side. Here's Gazdag into the attacking half. Ball left for Habrun, working with Picard on the far touchline. Threaded ball into the back line. Here's Gazdag to the goal line. Plays it back, cut off by Mura. Played inside to Casemiro. Played forward to Bright. Switch near side, Silvetti. Turns on the ball at midfield. Silvetti will drop this back. Settled by Allen. Inside ball, Casemiro. Spent time with Manchester United. At 34 years of age, acquired from Monterrey. And now running the midfield for Miami. Here's Yannick Bright. Entering the middle third with a pass to the near side. On the touchline, it's Noah Allen. Inside, Silvetti. Switch ball, far side, Messi. Zawadzki gets to it first. Zawadzki runs into Mura. Mura can't play it inside. Smothered by Zawadzki. He'll get a second shot at it. Finds Casemiro. There's Moreira cutting off the pass to Suarez. Forward ball, Chiare. Working with Andres Gomes now. And here's the ball near side, Mo Farsi. At midfield, Columbus in control. Chambeau, forward ball. Moreira can't get to it. Miami cuts it off. Here comes Miami the other way. Forward ball, Messi on the run. Top of the 18. Outside, Dos Santos. or DePaul, I beg your pardon, and it's cut off by Mo Farsi. Marrera, Columbus going the other way, aired out to Gosdag. It's a bit of a track meet now. Gosdag outside, far side. Hugo Picard, 58th minute. Miami leads 2-1. Picard inside Gosdag. Gosdag, pressure from DePaul. On the dribble, pulls it back. Rain has kind of gone away at this point. Thunder showers passed through earlier this evening, delayed the start of this one. Second half, 59th minute. Columbus trailing 2-1. Attacking third, ball to the 18. Chiare, left for Picard. Top of the 18, Andres Gomez. Broken up by Miami. Cleared out to Messi. Center of the park. Up the middle, Suarez. Near side, Silvetti. On the run. Drops it to Suarez. Overlapping run by Allen. Back to Suarez yet again. Yannick Bright. Back towards the middle third. Working with Casemiro. Caicedo. Now to the far side, DePaul. Back to Caicedo at midfield. Switch to Dos Santos. Near side, Noah Allen. Inside ball, Yannick Bright. Forward ball, Suarez. Into traffic with Messi. Broken up by Chambeau. Camacho, Zawadzki. And now Camacho working with Gomes. Around, back to Mo Farsi. A nice ball around Civetti to himself. Habrun comes back to help. Plays it to Camacho and now Marrera. Out of the defensive third, into the middle third. Here's Columbus looking forward. Chambeau forward to Gosdag. Outside ball, Zawadzki's going to get challenged. He'll get to it, play it. Gosdag, Chambeau. Now the crew move into the attacking half. From the center circle, it's the Frenchman, Chambeau. Working with the Portuguese midfielder, Gomes. Outside of the Frenchman, Picard. 1v1 with the defender, Mura. It's cleared away. Casemiro will... DePaul will come out of the back, play it near side. This is Messi. Into the middle third, Messi leaves it for DePaul. Suarez, I beg your pardon, now back to Bright, near side, here's Allen. Miami in possession, into the middle third. Columbus dropping back at midfield. Miami to Messi. Messi up the middle. Outside ball. And a dribble to the goal line as Silvetti was 1v1 with Mo Farsi. And a goal kick coming for Columbus. Well, we're going to get a look at Bryce Mendez as Daniel Gosdag comes off the field. It'll be the debut for Bryce Mendez here in Miami. As Daniel Gosdag puts in 61 minutes. And Mendez steps on in his debut after being in Columbus for a week and a half. His wife Christina with him. In comes Sekou Bangoura as well in the midfield for Dylan Chambeau. See what Bryce can do wearing that number 10 jersey, the new designated player for Columbus. Coming out of the back, Habrun, Andres Gomes. Mendez has settled in on the left-hand side. He'll get possession. And a couple of quick touches in a black and gold uniform. Works with Habrun, now brings the ball near side. Bangoura and Mendez. Mendez from the center circle. Ball to the far side, and the captain, Sean Zawadzki. Zawadzki outside to Picard. Mendez shows down the line, no pass coming. Zawadzki will reward Mendez for the trot over there. Inside ball to Bangoura. Miami content to let Columbus get a little rhythm here in the possession as they shift their shape defensively in a 4-3-3. Marrera near side, Bangoura back to Gomes under pressure. Gomes gets away from Yannick Bright, leaves this ball for Zawadzki. I think Gomes will probably be the next sub, but Bryce Mendez far side, Hugo Picard 18 yards out, drops it back to Andres Gomes. Square ball, Sekou Bengora. Bengora near side, Mo Farsi. 1v1 with Noah Allen. Back to Habrun, 25 yards out. Forward to Bengora. Drop to Barrera. Mo Farsi. Centrally, Bengora. Outside ball, Habrun by himself. Inside, Picard. Whip ball in. It's left. Top of the 18. The shot is off the mark by Gomes. Oh, my. I think Gomes was a bit late to that, but, man, that's a good showing for Columbus as they kind of waltz their way into the 18. And it was a shot, if he had gotten over it, I think he rushed it. And the planted foot was a bit far back, so he wasn't over the ball. But it's nice to see Gomes get a crack at goal. Goal kick coming for Rios Novo in the home side, Inter Miami, in a game that they lead 2-1. 64th minute. Big ball to midfield. If Columbus continues to do the defensive work here, this could be very interesting. Hugo Picard at midfield goes to the far side on the dribble. He'll drop it to Gomes. Far side, Hugo Picard yet again. Inside to Habrun. Sekou Bengora. Back outside to Bryce Mendez. On the ground, near post. Smothered by Rios Novo. Outside distribution. DePaul gets rid of it. Mendez with a shot saved by Rios Novo. Oh my goodness, was that a shot from outside the box and on the flank? I love it. Bryce Mendez sporting the debut jersey. That jersey is going to be made available to the public. I don't think it's an auction. It might be. Coming out of the back, Habrun and Bengora. Now Bengora working with Mendez, kicked away by Miami. Gathered by Farsi, working with Marrera, he gets it back. On the near sideline, this is Habrun. Habrun back to Marrera, 65th minute, a 2-1 ball game, Miami leads. Here's Mendez, rotating through the middle, working with Bengora. Now Gomes, back to Camacho at midfield. Camacho, threaded ball, finds Marrera, tied up, can't get it. Gathered by Silvetti, near side. He'll work inside with Suarez. Back to Bright, Casemiro up over the top, headed down by Camacho. Sawatzky with the second ball, poked neatly inside to Bengora. Bengora on the dribble around Bright, outside ball finds Bryce Mendez. Mendez on the dribble, top of the 18, outside ball to Picard. Picard left ball back, Andres Gomes up the middle, Sekou Bengora locks loads the deflected ball, under the crossbar and back out. And that'll be a distribution by Rios Novo. Quickly outside. Coming out of the back and down the flank. Working with Suarez. Drop ball to Paul DeMura. And Miami dodges one. As Columbus is starting to feel free to shoot from outside the 18. And I'm loving it. DeSantos near side to Noah Allen. Allen back to DeSantos, the center back for Miami. A string of passes right now for Miami, something they've not really had in the 15 minutes since halftime. From the flank on the far side, Mira puts this ball back to Caicedo. Back to Rios Novo, the goalkeeper. At the top of the 18, here's DeSantos. Near side ball, Noah Allen. Columbus starts to step out with their press. Down the line to Silvetti, inside to Suarez. Quick 1-2 and an outside of the boot service. Far side looking for Messi. Brings it down, Zawatzky. Quick open field tackle by the captain. Delivery to Picard, and now Columbus going the other way. Whip ball near side, settled by Habrun. Drop to Mo Farsi. Columbus at midfield. Here's Marrera. Centrally, Andre Gomes. Gomes goes near far side to Sawatzky, who had that great tackle on Lionel Messi just a moment ago. And let this be a lesson to you, kids. The time to tackle the ball away from a player is when they're receiving it, because they have to make too many decisions. And if you add to that decision-making process, The odds are in your favor of winning the ball back. From Picard to Bangora. Bangora leaves it off his foot to Andres Gomez. Poked in, cleared out by Caicedo. It's going to go to midfield. Settled by Suarez, left for Messi. Now Silvetti on the run. Silvetti's got help on the far side. He'll find DePaul. DePaul at the top of the 18. Inside ball is right to Camacho. Forward ball to Gomez. Good numbers back for Columbus on defense. And this will be a reload through the back line as Zawadzki and Camacho now back to Zawadzki and far side Picard. It's like nobody's really interested in a quick break here. The teams are walking to midfield. Here's Habrun and Bangora. We spoke with Sekou Bangora this week. Soft-spoken guy. His English is very good. A little hesitant with the American media he had to meet. But really loves Columbus, loves the locker room, certainly loves

with a smaller lineup. Mendez comes back to help in the build out of midfield. Mendez up the middle on the dribble. Diacon finds a first touch. Back to Mofarsi, near side. Moreira down the line off the defender. That's a throw in Columbus. Mendez, no problem taking that throw. For efficiency's sake, here's Mofarsi now. Square ball, Andres Gomez. Square ball to Zawadzki, 73rd minute. Gomez, centrally, Sekou Bengora. Bengora back to Gomez. Gomez, inside. Diacon. Back to Camacho, forward, up the middle, Sekou Bengora. Outside, Zawadzki, now out to the flank, far side, Habru. Switch ball into the top of the 18, headed out and away by Miami. Second ball in midfield, going to be won by Columbus. Gomez steps in, wins it. This is Zawadzki. Bengora. Black and gold soccer presented by Ohio Cat, the official construction equipment partner of the Columbus Crew. Here comes Mendez off the top of the 18 on the near side into traffic. Silvetti will get to it. Slide tackle from behind. Bengora brings down Silvetti. And that will be a foul on Bengora with a yellow card to boot. Got theme nights picked out for the remaining home games at Scott's Miracle-Gro Field. 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And if you're enjoying tonight's game in your car or truck, a reminder to buckle your safety belt. This message brought to you by the Ohio Department of Public Safety. If you're not buckled up, what's holding you back? Yannick Bright's going to come out. Ayala and Ruiz will come in. Mira's going to come out as well. And in the 75th minute, as Miami leads 2-1 in this one, Columbus sniffing out some chances, but Miami enjoying a couple of sequences of possession. Namely this one, as Allen brings it to midfield. And works to give and go with Silvetti and gets it into the attacking third. Suarez leaves it. Silvetti near side. Pressured by Gomez. Outside to Allen. Drop to Suarez, who has a goal and an assist in this one. He'll switch it far side. It'll be left by Lionel Messi to DePaul. Now back to Caicedo. Square ball, De Santos. Dos Santos, back to Rocco Rios Novo, the goalkeeper, back to De Santos. Up the middle, Casemiro, back to De Santos, or Rios Novo again. Dos Santos, switching into the middle of the park, gives it away, headed down neatly by Diacon. On the dribble, stripped out from underneath him by Caicedo. Quickly, ball forward, here's Messi on the run. Messi has Silvestri all by himself. Silvestri pulls it back, top of the six, shifted ball, far side, headed away by Gomez. Going to be left on the ground to Suarez. He'll play it back. Served inside, broken up by Columbus. Poked forward. Thierry with a receive and turn. What a ball. Left forward and on the run. Here's Habru, top of the 18. Shots wide and off the target. But that may have been technically one of the best balls executed by Chiare that I've seen. He touches and turns and gets around the defender, Dos Santos. Plays it outside for Habrun, who's on the sprint, tied up by Noah Allen. And the shot is off the mark. And a goal kick coming for Miami. 77th minute, 2-1. Rocco Rios Novo with a ball on the six. They finally got that Cincinnati-San Jose game underway. They're in the first half, 0-0. That game, like this one, was delayed by rain, but significantly more so with rain in the Queen City. Back to Rocco Rios.

Barrios Novo, and outside to Caicedo. The center back will hold outside the 18. Play it centrally. Here's Casemiro. Casemiro outside. Distribution to Suarez. Suarez working with Messi on this near side. Gets it back. And he will play it back to Dos Santos. Forward ball. De Paul's going to be leveled by Chiare. Helped up by Chiare. And in the 78th minute, a restart for Miami in the defensive third. Middle third, I beg your pardon. Torry Pienso is being something between DePaul and Chiare. I think DePaul is claiming a yellow card should be given on that tackle. That's asking a little bit too much. Shoulder to shoulder. He's going to claim an elbow came up. There's no yellow in that. Rodrigo De Paul is still complaining there should be a yellow in that. Well, I'll tell you what, Pienso is just such a great referee. She really knows how to handle this level of machismo that you get dealt with. Far side of the field as Miami comes to the middle third. Caicedo and now Casemiro into the middle of the field and across midfield. He'll drop it off. And this will be Ruiz, I beg your pardon. Out to the flank. DePaul will drop this to Caicedo. 80th minute. The Crew leading and a ball given away. And an anxious ball forward looking for Chiare on the run. And that ball is out and away. And back to Rocco Rios Novo. The goalkeeper plays it short to Santos. Ayala, near side, Noah Allen. Back to Dos Santos, the center back, and now back to the goalkeeper for Miami. He'll play it to the far side, Caicedo. Outside ball, Ayala. Inside, Casemiro. Back to Dos Santos, near side, Noah Allen. Slowed by Habrun. Finds Silvestri. Gets rid of it. Right to Andres Gomez. On the runs, Mo Farsi. Inside ball, lovely to Bryce Mendez. The shot is off the mark, but oh my. How about Mendez with the quality to take that shot from 25 yards out. Love it. 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Goal kick coming for Miami. Rios Novo, big ball to midfield. Suarez can't bring it down. Second ball is going to be gathered by Ayala, and he'll be fouled, and this is going to be a free kick coming for Miami in the center circle. On the defensive half of the field. An own goal in the 16th. I'm sorry. A chipped ball over the keeper for Luis Suarez in the 16th minute was the first goal of the match. It is his 40th goal, I beg your pardon, in Major League Soccer. And in the 34th minute, we had an own goal scored by Casemiro. Made it 1-1. That was forced by Taha Habrun. 51st minute. That is added time, I should say. 45 plus 6. It was a goal scored by Noah Allen. Here's Sekou Bangoura. Top of the 18. Looks to chip it across. It'll go off a defender. Bangoura is going to get the second ball, and he will be fouled by Casemiro. And Casemiro will get a yellow card. So Casemiro gets the yellow. Andres Gomez, who has played against him in La Liga, will come over and talk it over with him.
Casemiro did make contact. It was a bit off the ball. I don't really know if it's yellow card worthy. But the yellow nonetheless. And as I mentioned, Casemiro and Gomez over the course of about 4 or 5 years crossed paths in La Liga as the two of them traded spots with a couple of different teams. This restart's going to come outside the box by about 7 yards. It'll be a 25-yard off-the-goal-line spot. It is outside the width of the goal box, inside the width of the penalty area. And in the 84th minute, as Columbus trails 2-1, Bryce Mendez for Columbus stands over the ball. He's the new DP, landed last Tuesday, a week ago Tuesday. And he, along with the other La Liga veteran, Andres Gomes, stand over the ball. It's the Spaniard and it's the Portuguese player for Columbus. This could be a left foot from Mendez on frame. Let's see. There's the whistle and the shot is a goal for Columbus! It's Mendez from 25 yards out and a 2-2 ball game! Welcome to Columbus! Had no idea what kind of magic in the bag Bryce Mendez brings to Columbus. But if that's the kind of magic we're going to be treated to, stand by for a special run over the next 17 games. Off the far post, out of midair, and tucked in for a goal for Bryce Mendez. It's 2-2 in Miami. Holy Moses, what a debut. 85th minute, added time expected. I'll tell you what, I know one person who's smiling from ear to ear. And that man is Issa Tall, the general manager of the Columbus Crew. He has a team, including Mark Nichols and several scouts who have worked for months to get Bryce Mendez in Columbus. And in his first week of training, he has shown why he's special. Back underway, 86th minute, a 2-2 ball game. Columbus has got to stay buttoned up defensively. Far side of the field as Miami circulates through the back line. Caicedo and now Dos Santos. And you can see Lionel Messi is signaling to the back line, you got to keep circulating the ball. Inside to DePaul, or Casemiro, I beg your pardon. Out of the near side, here's Allen. Inside ball, Ayala, Casemiro. Far side, DePaul. Drop back, here's Dos Santos. Near side, Noah Allen. Outside ball. We had a sub on the goal. And that ball's going to get free. Bryce Mendez is going to get tied up here. Plambeck is in on this near side for Miami. Coming out of the back, Casemiro finds Allen on the flank. Inside ball, Ayala. Plambeck, near side on the touchline, on the dribble, heads back in. Drop ball to Casemiro. Chip ball, top of the 18, headed out by Zawadzki. Going to be headed down as it's collected by Columbus. Midfield ball, lovely work. I don't even
could see if that was Taha Habrun, and now with Bryce Mendez and a chip ball. Habrun was on the receiving end of that long ball, but it had a lot of heat on it, and it'll roll out of bounds for a goal kick. We may have just seen Major League Soccer's goal of the weekend. Put it up as an AT&T nominee for goal of the week. Bryce Mendez in his debut with Major League Soccer's Columbus Crew from 25 yards out on a set piece, puts it far post in midair, hits the post and tucks it inside. 88th minute, a 2-2 ball game. Here's the goal kick out of the back for Miami. Casemiro up the middle. Columbus has dropped to a 4-4-2 in defense. Maybe a 5-4-1, actually, or a 4-5-1 in their defensive shape. It is indeed. And here's DeSanto, still coming out of the defensive half. Up the middle, Ayala. To his right, Casemiro. Messi's on the run, inside the 18, broken up by Moreira. And a corner kick coming for Miami. 89th minute. Messi at the far corner, plays it short, outside to DePaul. Chip ball into the box, headed up by Mo Farsi. Second ball's a volley, it's off the mark. Mo Farsi, loose ball, shot is up and over. Miami wants a handball call. And it's going to be a goal kick. Patrick Schulte will take his time on this as we're in the 90th minute in a 2-2 ball game.

Columbus has not beaten Inter Miami in Miami. They're a goal away from doing that. And a long stretch of great defense, too. Ball to midfield, sent back the other way by Casemiro. Brought down by Camacho to Mo Farsi. Lambeck on him. Back to Schulte. That's a really risky ball. It's going to be won by Noah Allen, and we'll have an offside call as Miami headed the other way.

0: So coming out of the back, Patrick Schulte is going to go ahead and put this ball back into play. It'll be about 18 yards off the goal line. Here's Schulte with the big boot to midfield and beyond. That's going to be headed by Bangura. And we're going to have head-to-head. And Miami player is down. I think we're going to have a foul called against Columbus. Sekou Bangura may not have gone up straight for that ball. Indeed, we are. Quick restart. Dos Santos. Caicedo, far side. And brought back. Here's Casemiro at midfield. Near side ball, Dos Santos. Forward ball, Ayala. Outside, Noah Allen. Noah Allen plays it back centrally, Casemiro. 5 minutes of added time as we're in the 92nd minute. Caicedo, far side. Inside ball, settled by Ayala. Near side, Plambeck. Inside 18 yards, going to the goal line. Cross ball, far post. Brought down on the far side by Giacone. Giacone gets around the pressure, drives it down the line, and it'll stay in play, I think. And this is going to be picked up by Rocos Riodovo. He'll play it centrally. 3 minutes more of added time minimum. Casemiro outside. Drop back. DePaul. Rodrigo DePaul on the dribble. Looking to enter the attacking third. He'll go outside on the flank. Ruiz plays it back. Circulated through the back line to this near side now. Noah Allen. 2-2 ball game inside 5 minutes of added time minimum. Dos Santos, far side. Casemiro out to the flank. DePaul drops it back yet again to Casemiro. Centrally, Ayala. Square ball, Dos Santos. Near side, Noah Allen. Inside ball, attacking third. Brought down by Ayala. Kicked away by Columbus, headed away by Zawadzki. Chip ball over the top. Messi's on the run. The header's out and away! Schulte had come out to beat Messi to the ball, but Messi got a pop-up on it. And it went out and away at the far post from Messi. And this is going to be a corner kick coming for Miami. I think they're going to claim that, yeah, they claim that Schulte got a hand on it. From the near side, Lionel Messi with the left-footed out swinger. Headed out and away by Columbus. Plambeck gets it, settles, sends it near side. Back to Messi, 1v1 on this near side against Giacone. Giacone can't keep him away. He'll flick it inside. It'll be poked out and away by Columbus. Caicedo, the center back, chips it far side. Mofarsi volleys it out, up the middle, brought down. Put to the outside yet again. Luis Suarez with a goal and an assist. Leaves it for DePaul. Serve far post. Plambeck gets to it. Plambeck on the goal line. Near side. Pulls it back. Lionel Messi with the shot. Up and over. And that's going to be a goal kick coming for Columbus with 1 minute left of added time. Columbus and Miami are tied 2-2. Schulte will take his time on this goal kick. If it stands as a draw, this will be the best result against a Messi-led Miami team in Columbus Crew history. 30 seconds minimum left of added time. Big ball by Schulte, near side. Headed out and away by Miami. Second ball won by Mendez. Casemiro with the ball. Served outside by Zawadzki. Columbus content to get a draw on the road as they push it to the outside. But here's Miami in midfield. Will they take their time here or not? It'll be served outside to Messi on the flank, slowed down by Chiacon. Here's Suarez. Top of the 18. Square ball. Knocked away by Columbus. Klembeck. Plays it yet again. Here's DePaul. Chip ball into the corner. Far side. Headed out by Zawadzki. Second ball. Habrud's there. Going to punt it across midfield. We're well into the 6th minute of added time. Brought down by Caicedo. Near side, Klembeck. Klembeck on the dribble in the middle third. Plays it far side. Settled by DePaul. Centrally to Ayala. Caicedo. Back to Ayala. Far side. You got to blow the whistle, Torre Pienzo. Back to Ayala. Served in. Top of the 18. Inside the box. Cleared out by Moreira. Brooks Lennon clears it out of play. Everyone's shrugging their shoulders. There's the end of the game. Columbus on a Bryce Mendez restart from 25 yards out. A far post goal is a 2-2 draw result for the Columbus Crew. It is their best result against a Lionel Messi-led Inter Miami team in the history of the black and gold. And it leaves the Miami fans and the Miami squad disappointed as they end a 6-game winning streak for Miami. And Columbus gets a very important point on the road at the number 2 team in the East's brand new stadium. I can't say enough about what this result means for the black and gold. You want confidence. You take a Hell is Real victory at home and a draw on the road against Miami, and you got yourselves some mojo going into League's Cup. Back in a moment with the Ohio Health postgame show. In a moment, you're listening to Black and Gold Soccer on the Columbus Crew Radio Network.
1: 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Through the Stay in the Game Attendance Network, the Crew are in...
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0: Our post-game show brought to you by our friends at Ohio Health, Believe in We. The goal scoring started off in the 16th minute. It was a chip of the goalkeeper by Luis Suarez, who gets his 40th MLS goal in 2.5 seasons as well, later earning his 25th assist in 2.5 seasons in Major League Soccer. But that's a 1-0 ball game in the 16th minute. An own goal by Casemiro in the 34th minute made it 1-1. 51st minute, or I should say added time of the first half, it was a Noah Allen finish off a service from Luis Suarez to make it a 2-1 ball game. Really a lot of Columbus in the second half, and then when they added Bryce Mendez to the addition, or to the players on the field, Mendez making his debut after spending good portions of his time in La Liga with Real Sociedad, joining Columbus only a week ago. Bryce Mendez comes on with about 30 minutes to impact the game, and he did so very quickly with a set-piece restart 25 yards out and puts it far post with his left foot inside the post and inside the goal for a 2-2 scoreline. That's how it ended. Columbus gets away with a point. They've only drawn in Miami once before, and that was back in 2023 under the guidance of Wilfried Nancy. It is the first away game coached by interim head coach Laurent Courtois. It is a 2-2 result, 1 point on the road. That's a solid start for the interim head coach as Columbus takes a point from Miami. Next up, it's Leagues Cup. We'll cover stats for this game and start looking ahead when we come back. You're listening to Black and Gold Soccer on the Columbus Crew Radio Network.
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0: Hard set piece, the direct free kick to the far post, and the finish past Rocco Rios Novo. Let's take a look at stats. 54% possession to 46 for Columbus. Miami also enjoyed an advantage in shots on frame, 4-3, though Columbus had a 13-11 shot advantage overall. Both teams in the 570s. When it came to total passes, both teams at or around 91% in passing accuracy. A 5-2 advantage in corners for Miami. And in terms of saves tonight, both goalkeepers had two saves. There were only 14 fouls in this one, three yellow cards total. I got to tell you, that game in Columbus is going to be lights out when these two teams meet once again, as both squads really showed some great stuff here tonight. It was a game that looked pedantic. It just looked boring. And then it would just open up instantly. And it was phenomenal. But Columbus gets out with the draw. 1 point And we'll check standings and see how that impacts where they stand in the Eastern Conference. They entered the game at 11th place. We'll check and see what that does for Columbus when we come back on the Ohio Health Postgame Show on the Columbus Crew Radio Network.
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0: Back again live, our coverage of the Crew on the road taking on Miami. 2-2 the final, thanks to Bryce Mendez, who scores the only Crew goal tonight on a 25-yard set piece. A left-footed shot that hit the post on the far side in midair and then bounced inward to beat the keeper and all 10 field players for Miami. Bryce Mendez in his debut with the Columbus Crew tonight, making a big-time performance, helped the Crew to a draw and a point on the road, matching Columbus's best performance in Miami, a draw back in 2023. 2-2 the final for the Black and Gold. Leagues Cup starts this week. Black and Gold soccer heard each week on great radio stations like News Radio 92.7 in Chillicothe. Take a look at scores. A lot of draws. Last night, 1-1, New York City and Toronto. Tonight, 2-2, Montreal and the Revolution. Also 2-2, DC United, Nashville. We had 2-2. Union, however, were able to find a third goal and beat Atlanta 3-2. Same thing for the Red Bulls, 3-2 over Orlando. And 1-1 the score between Vancouver and LAFC. Chicago's leading Charlotte right now 2-1 in the Windy City. It's a 1-1 ball game between Minnesota and San Diego late in that one. They're in the 90th minute. Houston has got the 2-0 lead over Sporting Kansas City. 90th minute as well as St. Louis and RSL are at 1-1. They're 1-1 in the Queen City, Cincinnati, as San Jose and Cincinnati got started late. They are just in the first half. We've got a couple of late games tonight, and then we switch over to League's Cup on Tuesday night. We've got, we have six games on Tuesday night, including Columbus's kickoff against Atlas at 7:45. We'll have the coverage for you here on the Columbus Crew Radio Network. Take a look at standings now with the results in. I told you Columbus entered the evening in 11th place, and they remain in 11th place. We still have some results coming in, but not a lot. Miami stays in second place. They're 2 points off of Nashville's pace. Nashville at 40, Miami at 38. And then it's New England at 30 points and Chicago at 29. Columbus still at 11th place with 20 points, but they go to 5-8-5, and they improve their position with a draw on the road tonight. They are now down to 16 games left, and I really think they're going to need 10 wins if they're going to make the playoffs. We'll see what happens. Any help they can get, especially with an away win at the number two team in the Eastern Conference's new stadium, I say do it. That's what I say. I say do it, and that's what they did tonight. Black and Gold Soccer is heard each week on great radio stations like Fox Sports 980 in Dayton, Ohio. I've got Leagues Cup coverage for you coming live from Scott's Miracle-Gro Field on Tuesday night versus Atlas. 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I'm Chris Doran. 2-2 the final in Miami. Back to work for Leagues Cup on Tuesday. 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
11: 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Dwight Howard and Coach Nick Young bring the L.A. 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
1: We got some new music from Slightly Stupid, Honest Abe, MGK, and In Color, one of my favorites, which we're going to get on real soon. But first, it's Dan Reynolds and his six-pack. Take it back. His band Imagine Dragons. Believer, it's the Fairlane remix on Scratch and Sniff.

0: mixing your faves and turning you on to what's new. These guys are out of Nashville, Tennessee. Interesting story. They formed by a snowstorm. They got snowed in and were hanging out together on the weekend, and they decided to form a band. They're called In Color.
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0: 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Been getting a lot of hype on that. Circle Round is the track.
1: It's a really good one. And we're staying in Texas with Little Image, Out of My Mind. We played you the Colony House remix.
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1: And some Imagine Dragons to get it going with Believer, the Fairlane remix. This is giving me summer, and that's exactly what we're in, and I love it, man.
0: Oh, we're walking on a dream next, keeping the summer vibes going.
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24: Scratch and sniff. I always heard that, like, Foster the People were kind of like the, what do they call them? Like, the artists? Like, these guys are all, like, serious musicians, right?
25: They're very intense.
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1: We got Surfer Girl. Now, LA by way of Boston, whatever that means. I don't know if she's a Red Sox fan or a Dodger fan, but either way, we're playing it. It's slow motion. This is the Peer.org Song of the Week on Scratch and Sniff.

0: Scratch and Sniff with new music from Jesse James Pariah. That track is called Pariah. And wow, that was a great set, man. It's just a lot of cool vibes and some surf vibes in there.
1: 1,000%. He says that song is about choosing freedom over fortune. Personally, I want both because I'm greedy like that. Tame Impala is also out on the road this summer with Breathe Deeper, the Gio remix.
0: Dominic Fike, Baby Doll. That was the Justin Antunes remix. That guy has got a vibe. He's cool, man.
1: He knows how to make a song and he knows how to be quick about it, too. Surfer Girl. Slow Motion was the Pure.org song of the week that we got on for you.
0: And Pumped Up Kicks, the Sofa remix, of course, Foster the People in there. We're going to find out where and how M83 got their name next on Scratch and Sniff.
1: Don't move.
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1: What?
0: So evidently, the guys are into the stars, and they're kind of like nerding out on some spiral galaxy. The Messier 83 Spiral Galaxy. That's what M83 stands for.
1: All right, some astrology nerds with Midnight City. It's the Artino Remix.

0: case, it features the guitarist from Sublime. He's like Jacob's homeboy. His name's Zeno. This is a track called Waiting for the Weekend. You can tell he's a guitarist because there's definitely a cool guitar lick in the song.
1: Yeah, get ready for the riffs. It's Waiting for the Weekend on Script.

0: yourself in, and high five on that one, Kristen.
1: I feel like I get more and more obsessed with that song every time I hear it, and I'm still waiting for them to tell us that there's more coming. The Unlikely Candidates on top of that, Novocaine, the Octavius remix is what
0: new
1: we got
0: music
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0: From Strange Case, Waiting for the Weekend, it's the Milky Chance, the Stolen Dance, the Stylist remix.
1: And I'm sure M83 loves Milky Chance since they're all about astrology. We played you Midnight City, the Artino remix.
0: Sex is on fire, we're gonna light it up next. Scratch and sniff.
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Columbus Alternative 105.7. Hey, hi, what's going on? How are you? It's Nikki, kicking it off with New Sublime, Until the Sun Explodes. Yeah.

0: Columbus Alternative, 105.7, everything alternative. Hey, what's going on? How are you? It's Nikki with you. How's your weekend going so far? What are you up to? Please say hi. We would love to hear from you and let us know what's up. Send us a talk back anytime with your free iHeartRadio. Just tap on that little red microphone and speak your mind. Let us know what you want us to try to get on for you anytime. And also, you probably would like to know that starting up again right here tomorrow, you're going to have 9 chances a day, every day this week, Monday through Friday, to win a free $1,000 right here.
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It's Nikki hanging with you. Just had a talk back request for this one. As always, if there's anything you'd like us to try to get on for you, or you just want to say hi or say whatever, send us a talk back while you're listening with your free iHeartRadio app. It's Tame Impala now, Dracula.

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Little Seven Nation Army on this early Sunday morning. It's Nikki hanging with you, keeping it going now with Edge Hill Double Take by request. 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

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Gigi Perez, who has been on tour like all summer with Noah Kahan. I feel like that might be one of the biggest tours, not only of the summer, but possibly of the year. Like every day, every night is like sold out. Shout out to them. They deserve it. I mean, they're both so freaking awesome. What's going on? It's Nikki hanging with you. And you know what? You're awesome too. When you-

0: 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New from Evanescence. Song is called Who Will You Follow? Hey, it's Nikki. Evanescence currently on their huge, like, world tour for the next bunch of months, honestly. Maybe you would like to go see them or hit up a few shows, a few events, a few places, or I don't know, do a lot of things with a free $1,000. I guess that would be nice. Would you say no to a free $1,000 or any free money? Probably not. Let's hook you up, as they say in radio speak. Ew, I know, right? $1,000 up for grabs for you 9 times a day right here, Monday through Friday.
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Good morning. It's Nikki with you with Death Cab now. Ben Gibbard, ready for this? About to turn 50 in August. Anyway, here's Riptides.

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Keeping it going now with this one from Mother. 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

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Hey, what's going on? How are you? How's your weekend going? It's Nikki hanging with you with a song now that is on a whole bunch of like songs of the summer playlist this year. Shout out to Julia Wolf. This is In My Room.

0: Everything Alternative is on Columbus Alternative 105.7. All right, so if all the small things can describe your bank account balance, do I have news for you? What's going on? It's Nikki. Thanks for hanging with us. Starting up again tomorrow morning, we got 9 chances a day, every day this week, Monday through Friday, for you to win a free $1,000.
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Columbus Alternative 105.7 Stone Sour Through Glass on this early Sunday. It's Nikki. So did you see that Corey Taylor recently shared how food poisoning actually like inspired that song, which I guess means like maybe if he's had lettuce recently, we'll get a

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Hey, it's Nikki. So I was just talking about this Noah Kahan summer tour with Gigi Perez and the whole thing, how I think that it could be not only the tour of the summer, but possibly one of the biggest tours of the year. So, of course, we got to show some love to the man himself right here, Noah Kahan, from his new album, The Great Divide. This is Doors.

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Everything Alternative is on Columbus Alternative 105.7. Little Mr. Brightside on an early Sunday for us there. What's going on? It's Nikki. Do you also feel like the older you get, the more times you listen and hear Mr. Brightside, the more it just, I don't know, means things. I don't know. Is that weird? Anyway, let's stop blabbing and do Tame Impala Dracula.

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Hey, what's going on? It's Nikki with you. So now that it's August, can officially say next month it all goes down. 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I can tell you though, Goo Goo Dolls is going to be playing probably this song. Don't you want to see it live?

0: 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New one there from Almost Monday. Song's called No More Regrets. Yeah. On this Saturday night / Sunday morning here, right? What's going on? It's Nikki with you. How about a free $1,000? No one ever regretted taking free money. Let's just go with that. $1,000 up for grabs 9 times a day, every day this week, tomorrow through Friday.
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Hey, it's Nikki with you. Just got a talkback request for this one and definitely want to get it on. If there's anything you want us to try to get on for you, let us know. Send us a talkback. This is new Cage the Elephant, Beaches in Tennessee.

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What's going on? It's Nikki with some music discovery now from the fabulous Phoebe Bridgers. 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
1: I'm Nick Turturro. 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

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Hey, what's going on? Good morning. It's Nikki hanging with you. Keeping it going now with some newish Death Cab. This is just really sending me, like, now that it's August, the one and only, like, icon, legend, Ben Gibbard, turning 50 years old this month.

0: Columbus Alternative 105.7. What's going on? It's Nikki. How are you? What are you up to this weekend? As always, we would love to hear from you. 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

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Hey, it's Nikki with you doing In Color. 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

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Switchfoot back at it in 2026. How awesome is that, right? What's going on? It's Nikki. And of course, just got that new album from these guys, Sublime.

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Cage the Elephant, Neon Pill on this early Sunday morning. It's Nikki hanging with you. How's your weekend going so far? Let us know. Say hi. Say whatever. Send us a talk back.

0: Everything Alternative is on Columbus Alternative 105.7. The Strokes Going Shopping from their new album Reality Away. It's been out for just about a week from now. Have you checked it out? What do you think? Let us know. Send us a talk back. Keep that iHeartRadio app handy, whatever you are doing, because not only does that mean we go anywhere you go, but not in like a creepy kind of way. Morna, we want to give you some free money, $1,000 up for grabs once again tomorrow and every day this week through Friday. 9 chances a day for you to win $1,000.
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1: 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On this episode of Science Stuff, we're examining the fastest things on the planet, like the cheetah. It can reach a land speed of over... probably having an off day happens to everybody, but here is the American race car.
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0: Everything Alternative is on Columbus Alternative 105.7. Edge Hill Double Take on this early Sunday. It's Nikki. Thank you so much for hanging with us.
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Hey, what's going on? It's Alex Mack. Officially still the weekend. Okay, I know maybe it's early or you're fighting off Sunday scaries, whatever, but do something nice for yourself. Like, I just saw the new Spider-Man movie, Brand New Day. It was awesome. And look, I'm not even really caught up on all the Marvel movies, but it was just nice to, like, go to the theater. You deserve a break.

0: 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Hey, what's going on? It's Alex Mack. Let me know what you want to hear. I mean, look, if you're just starting the day, you know, if there's a song that's going to get you motivated, or if you're still, you know, hanging on from last night, I don't know. Let me know. Open the free iHeartRadio app. You can tap the microphone button. Just tell me your name, where you're listening from. If you want to tell me what you got up to this weekend, let me know. Or just the song request, that's fine too. Just hit send on the talkback mic. It comes right to me.
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Columbus Alternative 105.7. Well, this is a scary statistic. It's Alex Mack. Just reading that apparently 17% of Americans have ended relationships over annoying sleep habits. And like, I sleep like a corpse, but I snore. I don't know. Hey, maybe this explains a lot. Temper City right now. This is Self-Aware.

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My name's Alex Mack, and look, iHeartRadio is teaming up with Donors Choose to honor and celebrate hardworking teachers who are, you know, inspiring and preparing our children for the future. 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

0: Affairs Show, where we try to bring you conversations that'll help you better understand important issues or maybe just some interesting topics. Either way, I do hope you'll stick around for the next half hour. And if you have any comments, questions, or suggestions, please feel free to reach out on Instagram. My handle is at IOD Manny. That's at IOD MANNY. Now, let's get on with the show. For years, doctors have warned that antibiotic resistance is one of the greatest public health threats to our time. Now, if you watch television, home medical kits containing prescription antibiotics are being more widely marketed. New questions are emerging about whether it's really necessary and the unintended consequences. To bring in our expert, he's Dr. Peter Papadakis, professor of anesthesiology and critical care at the University of Rochester. Dr. Papadakis, good to talk to you again. I appreciate the time.
1: Not at all, my friend.
0: For people who haven't been following and might not have even noticed that these home medical kits with antibiotics are being sold all over television, why is it raising so much concern for doctors?
1: I think it's a misdiagnosis. These companies say that you should go through the pamphlet, match your symptoms, and take the antibiotics or the antivirals. So there's no chest x-ray, there's no labs. There's no determination whether or not this is a bacterial infection or a viral infection. Obviously, viruses don't respond to antibiotics, and specific antivirals are for specific viruses. So there's no connection with that. So the patient is not getting proper treatment. The other very, very important problem is we have a worldwide problem throughout the world of antibiotic resistance from the unregulated giving of antibiotics to agricultural animals, chickens, what have you. It's in our food supply, but also in many third world countries, people take antibiotics without seeing a doctor. You can pick them up at the pharmacy. So what has been shown is that close to 1.2 million deaths annually are occurring due to antibiotic-resistant organisms in the ICU. And more than 5 million, this is a factor that has contributed to the death of the patient. The World Health Organization has also stated that we're spending over $1 trillion treating antibiotic-resistant organisms throughout the world. So this is a major problem that these companies send lay people these antibiotics in the mail, and you kind of self-prescribe yourself,
0: right?
1: You know, am I going to take penicillin or something else? So it's a major problem.
0: Not only self-prescribe, self-diagnose, which I think is the bigger problem, is it not?
1: That is a big problem because obviously, you know, it's for convenience. This is not, you know, I'm sorry, we don't have a national catastrophe where there are no clinics open and you can see a clinic and get an x-ray or a lab test to tell you whether or not what kind of infection you have. The other problem is people don't know about the drug-drug interaction in terms of allergies. If you're allergic to penicillin, you might not be able to take some of the classes of antibiotics that are included in the kit, and you may actually kill yourself through an allergic reaction.
0: On the surface, these kits sound, and the way they're marketed, it's like it's a smart idea so we can all be prepared, especially in light of the pandemic. You don't know what might be coming out there, but you're saying they're doing people a disservice.
1: Yes, I completely agree with you that they are doing a large disservice because, again, a lay person is not going to be able to figure out whether or not they have a viral infection or they have a bacterial infection or pneumonia. Pneumonia, we make the diagnosis based on lab tests and a chest x-ray. Mm-hmm. I greatly doubt people at home are going to do a chest x-ray on themselves.
0: Couple more minutes here with Dr. Peter Papadakis, professor of anesthesiology and critical care at the University of Rochester. How much of a problem are doctors that give patients antibiotics just to kind of get them to shut up, even if they don't have some sort of bacterial infection? I know there are cases of that.
1: Yeah, there are cases of that. There's a lot of, especially people in private practice, you'll get a bad reputation if the patient

0: you talked about antibiotics in agriculture earlier. Can you kind of expound on that? Why does that matter in terms of human antibiotic resistance?
1: Yeah, it gets into the food chain. You know, a number of years ago, we had a lot of data that came in. Farmers were buying antibiotics. You could buy through veterinary mail order houses antibiotics. So you were giving it to your sheep, your beef cattle, your chickens,
0: right.
1: And all those antibiotics, whether or not the animal had a real infection, you thought this would make your animals healthy. And what actually it did, it started the whole cascade of antibiotic resistance because it got into the food chain. We ate the beef, we ate the chicken, we ate the lamb, and that, you know, that was in our food chain. So we developed resistance to large classes of bacterial infections because of such a widespread use of antibiotics. Remember, when antibiotics were first started, basically during World War II, they were given to select patients for select reasons, not widespread to, you know, every chicken on your farm or every beef cattle on your ranch.
0: Right. We've been hearing about antibiotic resistance or warnings about antibiotic resistance for decades now. Have we actually seen any of the consequences of what that would look like?
1: Yes, we as has been reported, we've had close to 1.2 million deaths worldwide per year.
0: Because of antibiotic resistance?
1: That is correct.
0: Right. What do you say to somebody who buys one of these kits and they're like, well, it's just one course of antibiotics. It's not going to create a bigger problem unless, you know, I take many more courses of this treatment.
1: Well, what's going to happen is people are going to have these antibiotics. So, you know, you're going to take the antibiotic. It's going to get into your body. The bacteria that you may be exposed to may become resistant to it. So even one-time use of the wrong antibiotic just increases the risk. Because when, in my practice in the ICU, 1 in 6 laboratory-confirmed cultures in the U.S. demonstrate a level of resistance to first-line therapy. So if I continue using the same antibiotic that it's resistant to, it becomes even more resistant. So a patient is not going to know whether or not they already have a resistant organism in their body.
0: Right. Couple more minutes here with Dr. Peter Papadakis. He's professor of anesthesiology and critical care at the University of Rochester. Why I've been, you know, to Mexico and stuff and other countries where you could just get antibiotics and other drugs just over the counter. That's not the case here in the U.S. Why are these kits that are being sold, widely marketed now on television with antibiotics, even legal to be sold?
1: Because they're circumventing our traditional system. And what needs to happen is the FDA and state pharmacy associations need to start looking at this. Mm-hmm. You know, they're under the radar right now. I think our political base, our regulatory base needs to understand that you can't get narcotics like you used to get in the 1920s and 30s from Sears and company. We have regulations in place. We need to, these regulations, I think the regulatory agencies need to look into these companies that are advertising on TV. I was amazed when I started writing this article with my colleague, Dr. Glatter, that the FDA hadn't done anything. You know, you would think somebody from the FDA is watching television at night and noticing, you know, the nice lady trying to sell you antibiotics over the TV.
0: And it's not only the nice lady. There are big, big name, well-known doctors that are hawking some of these products. That's an even bigger concern because people have grown to trust them.
1: That is correct. Yeah, they have somebody who, you know, uses their MD credentials, but it's kind of a nefarious thing because an MD, a PA, or a nurse practitioner understand that that's not really proper practice.
0: Fair argument that

0: these kits are designed for someone who might not have quick or easy access to medical care. Maybe people live in rural areas. Do you buy that argument?
1: You know what? I have a vacation home up in the Adirondacks, which is basically very rural. But every town up here has a doctor's office or a small urgy center where you can see either a physician or a PA nurse practitioner. So I don't buy that argument. I also don't buy the cost argument of going to the doctor's office, because these kits are not free in the mail. They cost hundreds of dollars.
0: Sure.
1: So if it's a financial concern, sending this company several hundred dollars for your home kit,
0: right?
1: It's not a cost saving.
0: Fair enough. If somebody decided to put together their own emergency medical kit, whether it be for a hurricane or other natural disaster or whatever, or even for travel, what should be in there and what shouldn't be in there?
1: Going to a tropical medicine doctor or a sports medicine doctor and saying, you know, I'm going to be up in the, I'm going to be hiking in Nepal, and I need, you know, for bacterial infections or whatever, they're going to look up what's common in those areas that you're going to.
0: Sure.
1: We're not talking, this is more a survivalist thing. I myself, prior to traveling to Southeast Asia, met with one of our tropical medicine doctors, and he said, you should have, you know, 7 days of this, you know, you need anti-nausea medications, you know, these are the infectious things that are available, or the parasites. I'm going to give you a shot for malaria. You understand that's being prepared, and again, using somebody who's an expert.
0: And I guess that's the bottom line, right? If you can't trust your doctor, who are you going to trust?
1: You are 100% right. AI is not a or Google. AI or Google is not a replacement for an individual patient getting individualized care from a trusted health practitioner that they've been using for years.
0: The last message you'd like everyone listening to remember before they ever take an antibiotic that isn't prescribed by a doctor who's examined them?
1: Don't take it. Seek out healthcare. I even tell patients, if they have antibiotics at home, don't give them to Aunt Bertha, you know, if she's getting sick, or your children.
0: Right.
1: You may be 100% wrong and make things worse. If you get a fatal allergic reaction to your 8-year-old because you didn't know that they had a penicillin allergy, I think you're going to feel bad.
0: Makes perfect sense. Dr. Peter Papadakis, professor of anesthesiology and critical care at the University of Rochester. Always appreciate a few minutes of your time and getting my learn on. Thank you so much for sharing it once again. Be well.
1: Thank you again, and have a nice afternoon.
0: You're listening to iHeartRadio Communities, our weekly public affairs show. I am Manny Munoz. If you have any thoughts, comments, or questions, please feel free to reach out to me on Instagram. My handle is at IODManny. That's at IODManny. August is Spinal Muscular Atrophy Awareness Month, and while SMA was once considered one of the most devastating genetic diseases affecting children, the last decade has brought some remarkable breakthroughs. We're going to talk about that in just a moment, as we're joined by Jamie Gibson, Chief Development Officer for the Cure SMA. The website is curesma.org. Jamie, I appreciate the time.
2: Thank you, Manny, for having me. I appreciate it.
0: Let me ask you this. What is the difference, for somebody who might not be familiar, between spinal muscular atrophy and what most people know of a certain age, at least, muscular dystrophy?
2: For sure. It really has to do with the motor neurons and how those are impacted in spinal muscular atrophy. When people are born, you are developing your motor neurons, which impact the muscles that you use to eat, breathe, to walk, to crawl, et cetera. And during the time from birth to 2 years old, all of your motor neurons are developed in your body. And by the time you're two, you have all the motor neurons that you're ever going to have. And so someone who has SMA is somebody who has they're missing what we call the SMN2 protein. Mm. And depending on how many copies of the SMN1 protein they have will kind of determine how many motor neurons their body actually will make in that time period. And so it is about the development of those motor neurons that happen during that time frame that will impact, you know, just how somebody moves, breathes, eats, et cetera. And so it's really important that it's such a critical time and why the new genetic therapies have made such an impact to our community.
0: For people who might be hearing about spinal muscular atrophy for the first time, how many kids does this affect every year in our country?
2: So we have approximately 9,000 to 9,500 people who have SMA. We currently see about, 200 to 250 children who are born every single year. Yeah. The great news is that as of 2024, SMA is able to be identified on the newborn screening panel. So those who get that tiny little blood prick on their heel, It is in that panel, and we can tell right away who has SMA, which is fantastic. Prior to that, you know, you would have to have onset of those different types of milestones that a child were missing in order for us to tell if somebody potentially needed to be tested for it. So today, thanks to all of our treatments, our actual adult population now outweighs our children population with 64% of those 9,500 people being adults these days, 18 and over. Yeah, it's fantastic.
0: Wow. Every state now requires newborns to be screened, right? That's a big deal.
2: Correct. It is a big deal. And now Puerto Rico is adding it to their newborn panel. We also received that some of the European countries are looking to add it to what they are calling their newborn panel. And so it is such an easy thing to add to the panel, you know, but every country, every state had to get on board and be able to have the technology to be able to do it. So we're really proud of that momentum.
0: Yeah, the big accomplishment there. SMA, though, is still considered a fatal disease in its worst forms. How you talked about some of the treatments, how is everything changing because of the new treatments that are becoming available?
2: Absolutely. Thanks for asking. So we have seen the mortality rate in the past decade, that's when the first genetic therapy came to market, has dropped by over 60%.
0: Wow.
2: That is huge. So yes, we definitely were the leading cause of infant mortality before these treatments. And now when a baby is born and they are tested, they are given a treatment within days instead of months or even years to, you know, that it took before to find that diagnosis. And so, as I mentioned earlier, those motor neurons, time is motor neurons. Every single day that those motor neurons are not created in the body is more time and more complications that a child can have. So it's crucial that they're getting that diagnosis right away and that their care team is identifying it and getting them a treatment within, you know, right now the average is about 21 days post-birth.
0: Speaking with Jamie Gibson, Chief Development Officer at Cure SMA. The website is curesma.org. I mentioned that August is SMA Awareness Month, Spinal Muscular Atrophy. What's so important about this month and raising awareness about SMA?
2: Absolutely. We would love everybody who is impacted by SMA and may not know about Cure SMA, you know, it's becoming a part of our community. We want to ensure that those who are, you know, taking advantage of the therapies, that they know that we are a family here at Cure SMA. We are a small community. We're impacted. We want to share each other's journeys. We want to be a part of your journey. We want to continue to raise funds through our events, through, you know, the Awareness Month. We'll be taking donations through our year-end campaign, et cetera, to ensure that we can continue on our three pillars of our strategic plan, which is we want to continue to invest in research for more therapies to make everybody's life and journey with SMA a better one so that everyone has a long, long life. We want to ensure that advocacy efforts continue, so disability rights in schools, workplaces, communities, and in travel, et cetera, is, you know, that work is being continued. And then we have our community support program where newly diagnosed families can come to us and learn and get resources. SMA Awareness Month is really an ideal time for us to share and to express our gratitude to our community and put some highlights on how the organization has impacted so many people across the country.
0: Not only could you find out more information, but you can also donate or see how else you can help on the website, curesma.org. And they've got the purple donate heart beating there in the upper right-hand corner. And it really is all about hope, right? You talked about some of the milestones. What kind of milestones are you seeing in kids these days that just weren't possible, you know, say a generation ago?
2: Yeah, that is such a tremendous change. Our community has evolved and changed so much in the past 10 years. We just finished conference in June, and this was my fourth year getting to see it. And it's amazing to watch these children who were born with SMA are running in our races, are running around the conference center. Many of them do not need to use a wheelchair. And those that have wheelchairs, you know, they are so excited about being able to interact with their peers, et cetera, and seeing the milestones that they're making on some of these new drugs that are in the pipeline through the clinical trials, et cetera, seeing strength in their muscles, seeing their motor neurons come back. It's fantastic.
0: We read so much about gene therapies and personalized treatments that are being used in so many different things, cancers and other diseases. How close are we to actually curing SMA rather than just treating it?
2: Oh, well, I think, you know, that's a really tough, tricky question. But these genetic therapies have made a huge impact. As I mentioned, you know, there were children who would be diagnosed or be born with SMA type 1, which was one of the most common, but also the most deadly. Yeah. And instead, you know, they are in there, you know, they're walking, they're running, they're hitting their growth milestones, just like every other child out there. And it's a fantastic progress has been made. These genetic therapies, we continue to invest in research. Right now, we have four that are on the market that impact everyone. So there is a genetic treatment out there for every single age group, which is fantastic, which was not the situation a few years ago. Mm-hmm. And then there are more drugs in the pipeline that are in combination. So one that should be coming to market hopefully later on this year is a muscle treatment. So in combination with the genetic treatment, somebody who is in their 40s or 50s and has lost some of that muscle, who has lost the ability to put their makeup on, to eat by themselves, to drink by themselves, they can gain some of that muscle strength back and be able to do those things very independently, which is what we want for our community.
0: Is there a difference between treating infants or children who were diagnosed early as opposed to adults who've lived their whole lives with SMA?
2: Absolutely. You know, they still have SMA despite the fact that they have these genetic treatments. These genetic treatments are doing wonders and building back some of that muscle strength and giving them the opportunity to, you know, like I said, hit their milestones. But somebody who was not diagnosed earlier on and is on a genetic treatment has seen some great and tremendous progress. But the decline in their muscles and the fact that they continue to become weaker still happens. It'll be critical as we go forward with these muscle treatments that are in the pipeline and that are coming to market here to be used in combination so that they can continue to either gain some of that muscle back or stop losing some of that muscle strength that they've had. It will be critical for those who are adults.
0: Just a couple more minutes here with Jamie Gibson, Chief Development Officer at curesma.org. August, as I mentioned, is SMA Awareness Month, Spinal Muscular Atrophy. What do you say to the family who's just receiving an SMA diagnosis? It can be overwhelming. You've got a young child. You don't know exactly what that means.
2: I would say to them is that, one, we are here for you. This is your family. I say it at conference. I say it when I go out to meet with donors and families all the time. QRSMA is an amazing organization that is here to support you along your entire journey. So please come and talk with us. Come learn more about us and be a part of this family. I also say that there is so much going on right now in drug development and the therapies that while it is absolutely scary, I can only imagine as a parent getting that diagnosis, there is a lot of hope out there. And there is, these treatments are fantastic and making true strides to change and evolve this community.
0: QRSMA obviously has played a big role in many of the advancements you've been talking about during our conversation. Is there an accomplishment you're most proud of that has made the most significant difference for the SMA community?
2: Absolutely. You know, they definitely had a part in those treatments coming to market, and we're very proud of it. But I think that one of our biggest, proudest accomplishments in this decade is getting that newborn screening added to the panel. We are the first disease to have it come to the panel in such a short order. We did it in less than 5 years to have all 50 states screening for SMA, and that's such a huge accomplishment. We have people, other organizations and other communities reaching out to us to ask us exactly how we did that. We share our stories, we share our advocacy plan, et cetera. It was a huge milestone for us and something that we hope that other organizations are able to also mimic and do the same.
0: Last couple questions for you. I started off asking the difference between SMA, spinal muscular atrophy, and muscular dystrophy. Somebody of a certain age, I remember the Jerry Lewis the telethon. What do you wish more Americans understood about SMA?
2: I think that it's an inherited disease. It is a genetic disorder that is progressive. It is something that is not reversible. I think that is really important. Mm-hmm. I think that a misnomer with many people in the community is they hear genetic treatment, and this could be for any disease out there, is that this is not a cure. We still have a long ways to go, and that we will see progress and we may stop it where it's at or slow it down. Mm-hmm. That doesn't reverse the symptoms, that doesn't reverse the complications, and we still need to make sure that we are supporting this community both, you know, in resources as a village, but also in, you know, financials, so that we can ensure that the next generations perhaps don't have to see it at all.
0: If you and I spoke in 5 years about this, what do you hope we would be talking about?
2: I would hope that we would be talking about that our adults who didn't think that they were going to live past the age of 20 are now in their 60s, 70s, and 80s. The children that are born today are running, walking, and have no complications whatsoever. And that we have truly a full functioning treatment regimen for every single person who has SMA.
0: CureSMA.org is the website, CureSMA.org. Jamie Gibson, Chief Development Officer with CureSMA, has been speaking with us. Thank you so much for the time. Best of luck this month, and thank you so much for what you're doing.
2: Thank you, Manny. I appreciate it.
0: I am Manny Munoz. I appreciate you listening to iHeartRadio's Communities This Week. As always, if you have any questions, comments, or suggestions, reach out to me on Instagram. My handle is at IODManny. That's at IODManny. And that'll do it for another edition of iHeartRadio's Communities. I'm Manny Munoz. Until next time.
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1: What's going on? It's Alex Mack. Now, I get a lot of, like, you know, silly internet lists, like, kind of, you know, recommendations from experts, whatever. I saw one that was like, hey, if you're trying to beat jet lag on vacation, just avoid alcohol. It's like, okay, but what about the part where I'm on vacation? You know what I mean?

0: 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Now, I know maybe you're fighting off Sunday scaries, or maybe you're looking at a Sunday fun day coming up. I don't know. The good news is coming up on Monday. I know. Stay with me. Cash is like officially back. You got even more keywords coming up next week. Your chance to win $1,000 in gas cash. So if you've been a little frivolous with your spending this weekend, just know you got chances to give your bank account a little CPR. 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

Columbus Alternative 105.7. I've weirdly been waiting a while to talk about this. It's Alex Mack. I learned recently that Lenny Kravitz, who you know is like in super good shape, like in a six pack, like ripped up, right? Do you know he works out in his leather pants? Yeah, which sounds like a nightmare, but he's like, that's how I perform, so I need to be used to like being physical in my stage clothes. That, like, I don't even like the idea of working out in long pants, let alone

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Thought this was kind of interesting reading that California grape growers, you know, who typically are growing grapes for wine, right, are starting to switch over to agave to make tequila. Now, their reasoning is it takes less water for agave, right, which makes sense. But also, maybe we're like a little team tequila right now, which I am a

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Columbus Alternative 105.7. I gotta say, big congrats to Utah. I just saw that Utah was named the best state in the country for the fourth year in a row. Now, they're, you know, citing it's like financial success, all the parks and recreation, stuff like that, which, you know what, hard to argue 4 years in a row. It sounds like I need to maybe take a trip to Utah soon.

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1: Yo, what's up? It's Alex Mack. Hey, we're hanging out. It's still the weekend, so let me know what you want to hear. If you got a certain song in mind, or I don't know, you haven't heard your favorite band here in a little bit, just let me know. That's what we have the talk back feature for on our free iHeartRadio app. So just open the app, you tap the little red microphone button, just record a voice message right there. Send me that talk back. It comes right to me here in the studio, and then I know what to play next.
2: Well, I'm 2 for 2 with JSB Home Solutions. Batting 1,000. It's Mike Elliott. I've told you about our new kitchen about a year or so ago. We still get compliments. Love that space. So my wife says, let's do the bathroom. Well, another home run from JSB. Our bath, much like our kitchen, sort of stuck in the late 90s, early 2000s.
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Interesting debate online. It's Alex Mack just reading about a self-serve kiosk, like in a fast food restaurant. 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Now, the money does go toward the staff, right? Like, I have a hard time not tipping. Like, that just feels wrong for me, but I guess I can understand the argument. I don't know. 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

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My name's Alex Mack, and look, iHeartRadio is teaming up with Donors Choose to honor and celebrate hardworking teachers who are, you know, inspiring and preparing our children for the future. 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
1: Sometimes I feel like having a smartwatch is like bad for my brain. 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I don't know if you use like a Garmin or an Apple Watch, Fitbit, whatever. 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

0: Sometimes I realize the internet is trying to be helpful, but other times it just freaks me out.
1: I mean, for a lot of reasons.
0: It's Alex Mack. I just read that apparently your kitchen sponge is often like dirtier, like has more bacteria than your toilet seat. So catch me later today buying a massive pack of kitchen sponges, because that's going to haunt my brain forever.

0: I was just reading that apparently there's like a large chunk of Americans, it was like over 50%, that say that they don't want to travel internationally for fear of mispronouncing, like, you know, trying to speak the native language or whatever. I think that that can be intimidating, yes, but that's your your reason for not taking an awesome vacation. Mine is money. That's why. But the good news for you is you got chances to win $1,000 kicking back in tomorrow. We're calling it gas cash because gas is so expensive right now. But spend it however you want. Again, keywords back tomorrow, all next week. So make sure you're listening and get all the details up on the website.
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Can't believe Hoobastank was just at Warped Tour last weekend. That's crazy. So good, by the way. My name's Alex Mack. If you missed any of my content from Warped Tour, like all the backstage interviews and stuff, everything's up on the Instagram. Just make sure you're following along. 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It's Alex, M-A-C-L-I-V-E. Superstition.

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All right, it's Alex Mack. One of my friends asked me if I would share my location with him. 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I know some people like kind of collect their friends on Find My or whatever, but like, I don't know. Are you cool with it or not?

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Everything alternative. Hello. Good morning. I hope you're having a good day today. I'm just filling in, hanging out. It's a good air guitar song. I'm going to rock this out. I'll take requests here in a few minutes. Let you know what's up for your Sunday. It's some great night.

0: 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Cage the Elephant, that is Neon Pill, and it's such a great song. That new one, too, is great. Beaches in Tennessee, their latest song. All right, today, hi, it's Mel Taylor filling in. If you want to hear anything today or you got something going on, I'll just jump right to it. 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That is the best way to keep in touch with us, to know what's going on and all the things and not missing a $1,000 keyword when we do it back up tomorrow. You can also find me on Instagram at DJ Mel Taylor. Please follow. Say hello. What's up? How's it going? And I will get your request in for today. Happy Sunday Fun Day.
1: 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The most competitive basketball league on earth is on CBS this Sunday. 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Then all-time leading Big Three scorer Earl Clark and the DMV Trilogy battle Montrezl Harrell, Coach Dr. J, and the one-seed Chicago...
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Everything Alternative is on Columbus Alternative 105.7, 741, and they're from Canada. And I saw a story today from Alberta, Canada. They want to squash a goldfish problem. They've launched a campaign. It's called Don't Let It Go. Because you put your goldfish out into the wild, it can grow like 19 inches. It's invasive. It spread diseases. It can get up to 9 pounds. So be responsible, they say. Dumping goldfish into the wild carries a whopping fine of 70 grand plus and up to a year in prison. That's craziness.

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Columbus Alternative 105.7. We're going to get to New Four Non Blondes album sometime next year. They're actually currently in studio right now working on it. And it'll be their first since the 1990s. That's pretty exciting. It's Hozier. It's Too Sweet.

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2: Ice Cube's Big Three season is heating up. The most competitive basketball league on earth is on CBS this Sunday. Dwight Howard and Coach Nick Young bring the L.A. Riot against Jonathan Simmons and the Houston Brighands in a must-win game for both teams. Then all-time leading Big Three scorer Earl Clark and the DMV Trilogy battle Montrezl Harrell, Coach Dr. J, and the one-seed Chicago...
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Everything Alternative is on Columbus Alternative 105.7. Coming up here in just two songs, we'll take a look at your random facts for the day. We'll talk Beethoven and his heartbeat. How many times do you blink in a day? And if a snake ate you, what would actually be left? It's Semisonic. It's closing time. Closing.

0: 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Let's take a look today at your random facts. If a snake ate you, only your hair and nails would be left. That's because they can't process the keratin protein. It probably also wouldn't be able to digest your clothes. Horseshoe crabs have blue blood, and it has helped save plenty of human lives. So we owe a lot of debt and gratitude to these creatures that have been around for 450 million years. You'll spend about 3.5 years of your life blinking. If you live to 80, that is, over a 16-hour day, you'll blink 11,520 times, the equivalent of, an hour. Every arm on an octopus has got its own brain. It's actually possible that Beethoven had an irregular heartbeat, which influenced the innovative and unique rhythms in all of his compositions. That is a look today at your random facts.
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Everything alternative. Do you listen to music a lot by yourself? I saw a new survey revealed that the average music fan does 2/3 of their listening alone, which adds up to about 379 hours a year. Rocking out some music. I listen to music all day. I can't even imagine how many hours. It is some Blink-182.

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1: Did you see the story of the bride who allegedly set fire to the church where she was supposed to get married? 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
1: Coming up here in a few minutes, we'll take a look at your national calendar for today. 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
1: Let's take a look today, national calendar. It's the 2nd of August. Happy birthday if today's your birthday. You share a birthday with Charlie XCX, turning 34. She played, you know, Lollapalooza this weekend. JD Vance, your VP, is 42. Edward Furlong is 49. I mean, come on. John Connor, Terminator. Kevin Smith today, 56. Silent Bob and Clerk, Small Rats, Chasing Amy, Dogma. What's the other one? Oh, Jay and Silent Bob Strike Back. I mean, he's awesome, dude. So happy birthday. It is National Sisters Day. It's National Friendship Day. Calls maybe for some late mimosas. I mean, why not? It's a glass of wine. It's National Coloring Book Day. Ice Cream Sandwich Day. It's also American Family Day. And some other fun things this week. Watermelon Day. It's Nut Day. National Chocolate Chip Cookie Day as well. I'll leave it on that one.
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Columbus Alternative 105.7. It's been a while from Stained. And what have you not done in a really long time you really love? Could be anything. Could be running, working out. Could be writing a book. Playing some games. I don't know. Making art. Make that happen. Do something you haven't done in a long time. It's at y'all.

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Everything alternative. Have you ever heard of the lottery curse? I mean, I'd be willing to get the lottery curse, maybe. This dude won $167.5 million a few months ago, and he's already been arrested 4 times. 4 times. Lottery curse. I mean, all that money. Who knows? Can't even imagine. It's Linkin Park.

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2: We've cleared out all of our earlier accidents and problems, but we want to remind you that at our Ohio Exposition Center, our Ohio State Fair is going on, so expect heavier traffic in that area.
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Morning Alternative is on Columbus Alternative 105.7. I always see ridiculous world records. This British guy just broke the world record. He ate 15 fish sticks in a minute. Don't you think that you could do that? I mean, I don't know. I'm just throwing it out there. I gotta find one. I want to be in this book. It's newest from Weezer.

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A little crazy these days when it comes to AI. The big record companies, they're now all trying to get things tagged. And some things not show up. I'll explain here in two songs. It's No Doubt, Just a Girl.

0: 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Temper trap that is self-aware, and this is a very hot topic right now, and it's trending, it's new, we're still trying to figure things out, but a collection of record labels now are proposing a new set of guidelines for how AI-generated music could chart. So labels like the big ones, Universal, Warner, Sony Music, are demanding that only tracks that were substantially human-made should qualify for the industry's measure of success. Other guidelines address concerns over whether AI-generated tracks manipulate streams and mandate that the tracks disclose they were made using AI. I mean, I don't know how you do that. So I don't know if you say it at the beginning, like, this was created, but I have no idea. But it's new territory, new world. There's always something, you know, changing in the music world each and every year. So we'll see how that turns out.
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1: Did you get to check out its compilation soundtrack for the new Nimrod Green Day movie? It just came out on Friday, and it's good. It's got like 30 songs on it. New movie will be here in 2 weeks. Looking forward to it. It's, you know, the feel of the 90s for sure. Like some Third Eye Blind.

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1: 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Yeah, we're guaranteed human.

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The most interesting thing about Soundgarden right now, I think, is the fact that they definitely are going to finish up this last album, you know, with Chris Cornell. It's in the mixing stages, but they have not shot down the idea of actually going out on tour for the album. Who would sing with them, do you think? I don't know. I mean, I like the idea. We'll wait and see what happens, I guess, sometime next year when the record actually comes out.

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2: We've cleared out all of our earlier problems, but now a new situation on I-270, North Outer Belt, eastbound at US 23. An accident, it's off to the left side, please.
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Everything Alternative is on Columbus Alternative, 105.7. It sounds like some sort of weird superhero story, but the Department of Energy announced that a radioactive wasp nest was found outside a nuclear facility in South Carolina. They say, don't worry, it's not a big deal, but I mean, they said there were no wasps. Where are they at? It's Nirvana.

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3: If you're out and about on this Sunday, we do have a debris problem on State Route 79. It is currently closed in both directions from Porter to Hickman. That's due to some tree debris that's right smack dab in the middle of the roadway. If you're just headed up...
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1: Have you ever seen The Blues Traveler? Oh my goodness, so good, so fun, so 90s. Out on tour with the Spin Doctors, Gin Blossoms. You gotta wear all the clothes to fit in for the 90s at that show, I feel like. It's Hozier. It's too sweet.

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2: From the COSI After Dark Traffic Center. 21 and up events at COSI the second Thursday of every month.
3: I'm getting calls on the traffic tip line about a big mess on I-270 westbound that's taken away the three right lanes just past State Route 315 South. And the delays around it and connecting freeways are...
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It's Josh, and travel experts say that one of the best ways to fight jet lag is by eating meals on your destination schedule as soon as possible. 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
1: From the COSI After Dark Traffic Center. 21 and up events at COSI the second Thursday of every month.
2: I'm getting calls on the traffic tip line about a big mess on I-270 westbound. That's taken away the three right lanes just past State Route 315 South. And the delays around it and connecting freeways.
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hot pursuit and fiery auto crashes. Some will die in hot pursuit while sifting through my ashes. Some will fall in love with life and drink it from a fountain that is pouring like an avalanche coming down the mountain.

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take my hand and come with me, because you look so fine that I really want to make you mine. I say you look so fine that I really want to make you mine. 4, 5, 6, come on and get your kicks. Now you don't need

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It's Josh. What's happening? Thanks for hanging. You want to hear something? I got you covered. 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Get it right now. Let me know what you want to hear. I got you covered. It's Columbus Alternative 105.7.

0: song. Columbus Alternative 105.7. It's Josh, and I could not be happier about the news of 21 Pilots playing at Ohio Stadium. Come on, let's be honest. That's a huge place for our boys, Josh and Tyler. And guess what? We're going to get you in. I promise. 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We'll have your tickets, and we'll make sure you follow us on social media because maybe you'll win that way as well. At Alt1057, you can do that, and you might be seeing 21 Pilots at Ohio Stadium October 17th with Death Cab for Cutie opening up. Great show. 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
1: 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Then Coach Gary Payton and the Boston Ball Hogs battle Nasir Core and the Detroit...
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You know why? 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Even if you're working, it's still a good time to be listening. And I appreciate that. 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

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It's Josh, and there's a music survey that says the average fan spends about 379 hours a year listening to music by themselves. But there's actually a payoff for concert lovers. 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
1: From the COSI After Dark Traffic Center. 21 and up events at COSI the second Thursday of every month.
2: We have two major problems right in the same area, but the big one is I-270 westbound. The four right lanes are completely blocked just past 315 south due to a crash and the ramp.
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It's Josh. What's going on? I hope you're doing excellent because I'm feeling really good. And if you're feeling good and I'm feeling good, then we got a feel good party going on. If you want to hear something, feel even better at Josh M Radio. 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Let me know if you want to hear something. Just tell me you know your name and where you're from. And, well, I'll see if I can get it on for you. Let's hang out. 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

0: 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How you doing? You like late nights? 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

It's really great to know that you're listening to me right now because, well, that makes me feel really good. And even though it's not about me, it's about you. I appreciate you listening, and I just want to say thank you. Thanks for listening. You're the best. 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

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It's Josh, and a history professor came up with a clever way to catch students secretly using AI. He hid the word Madagascar in white text on the exam, invisible to students, but readable if they copied the prompt into an AI chatbot. So 32 of the 35 students turned in answers that randomly mentioned Madagascar, proving one important lesson: always proofread, especially when your homework suddenly takes a trip to Africa

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3: From the COSI After Dark Traffic Center. 21 and up events at COSI the second Thursday of every month.
4: Still dealing with some big problems on this late Sunday afternoon. I-270 westbound, right lane is blocked just past State Route 315 South. This one's been there for some time, and we have the ramp from State.
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You know, it's okay if you're bored. It's okay if you're not bored. It's okay if you're in the middle of doing something. And it's okay if you're like, you know what? I kind of want to hear a song to make it as the soundtrack of my day. You can do that. It's Josh, Columbus Alternative 105.7. 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

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And even though it's not about me, it's about you. I appreciate you listening, and I just want to say thank you. 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

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It's Josh, and I'm heading out of here. Thanks for hanging out all weekend. You can catch me every weekday, 3 to 7. 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

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That's Edge Hill with Double Take, and the Gray House was the nickname for the house where they lived, and that's where they wrote and recorded their album, which is why they call it Ode to the Gray House. I'm Crash with Third Eye Blind. This is Jumper.

0: 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It's the latest from Evanescence called Who You Follow. My name is Crash. And let me ask you, when you bruise your back, like when you bruise it bad, how long should you let that hurt before you go see a doctor? Because last week I was moving a mattress, right? This was last Friday, so it's been over a week now. And I tripped and fell and I hit my back on a bed frame, like right on the edge of it. And it still hurts. Is that normal? I don't think that's normal. Tap the talkback mic on your iHeart app to send a message. Yeah, I think I'm going to go to urgent care in the morning because my back hurts.
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There's no word yet on when Cage the Elephant's new album will be finished, but we do have a new single called Beaches in Tennessee, so we know they're making progress.

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Mother is the brainchild of Robbie Furze from The Big Pink, and they're unusual in the fact that they're fluid, which means the members change. They don't have a fixed lineup. I'm Crash, and this is My Love.

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